0: about the sanity. And I ain't gonna lie. Most days I really am just south of being sane. Adulting's hard, y'all. And we've got some big news here. The color of the year for 2027 has now been revealed and is a common neutral that falls somewhere between moss and olive with brown undertones. And sand is grounded. And color experts are saying grounded's organic warmth really creates a sense of calm and renewal, making every single room feel inviting, livable. I don't even know what the hell inviting, livable means. Anyway, congrats to grounded. It's some big news, y'all. Big news.
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And that's daily, too. And that's life. Let's be real. You can also find me and follow me on Instagram at Bryn Terrell Live.

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Ashley McBride on What If We Don't. And Dolly Parton was finally laid to rest over the weekend with a private funeral with her family. And also over the last weekend, Vince Gill paid tribute to the late, great Dolly Parton with an amazing cover of I Will Always Love You.

0: 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And rest in peace, Dolly. Rest in peace, Queen.
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0: And it's off her Dandelion album. That's Al Langley and Be Her. And I really feel after the year she's been having, almost everybody wants to be her. And if they don't want to be her, they at least want to be an Ella fella. 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A very proud Ella fella.
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that it's Taylor Swift and I Knew It, I Knew You. I'm Brian Taylor with you, and definitely appreciate being here with us too. There's some Luke Combs there, and Cold as You.

0: Is Riley Green and think, is you drunk? And as a dog owner, there are some things I just don't want my dog to bring into the house. And a live armadillo would be one of those things, would be one of those things too. So this viral video floating around on the internet shows this dog named Bingo, who decided to go ahead and deliver a live armadillo into the family's house. The reaction's amazing too.
1: Bingo, drop it! No! No!
0: I mean, I kind of feel they overreacted, but I can't judge because I probably would too. I don't want a live armadillo in my house neither. Now, of course, off camera, Bingo eventually listened to their owner and actually did get the armadillo back out of the house. So, good Bingo. Good Bingo.
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4: 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You know, he built houses his whole life. You have to have a pretty good work ethic to get up every morning and go do construction work in the hot sun in Alabama. And that was our version of a cowboy where I grew up.
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0: If that John Keane gets drinking, I mean, as long as you ain't driving, you might as well. You might as well. And I couldn't be happier for Mr. Zach John King neither. His debut album, I'm What You Get, that thing finally dropped everywhere this past Friday. And the title track to it alone, that song's a hit for real. Do yourself a favor and listen to that album for real.
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That's how I feel a lot in the mornings, too. Just 5 more minutes every time when the alarm goes off. At least 5 more minutes. I'm Bruin Taylor with you. And definitely appreciate being here with us, too. There's some George Burge and Luke Bryan now. And ride, ride, ride.

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1: Amen. That's Cody Johnson on horseback. And a lot of parents are really happy that their kids are back in schools for a variety of reasons, too. A variety of reasons. Of course, one of them being, they don't have to hear annoying phrases that come out of their mouths. Some annoying phrases include, "It's not fair. You never let me do anything. I don't like you." That's awful, I know. And of course, one that really gets the parents, "You're not the boss of me. I mean, you're living in the house for free, so. I mean, kinda.
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0: Westbrook. Song's called Painted You Pretty. And my painting's awful. Especially my drawings. Woo. Last time I tried painting stick figures, that turned out awful. That's what my painted apartment is. It's a mess. It's a complete mess. I have to take a really small break right now. But I promise to do have some more country music coming up here in minutes. I've got some Kenny Chesney on the way. We'll Carry On. I've got Shaboozy and Jelly Roll on the way, too. With Amen. Don't go anywhere, y'all.
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0: Shaboozy and Jelly Roll. 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And that's what I scream every time I get off of work. 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Maybe that's just me. Maybe that's just me.
1: Hey, y'all, this is Dustin Lynch. And I just dropped my new song, Easy to Love. 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

Bestie. It is Kiki Garcia, day two of the 75-day challenge to be your own bestie. I think it's going pretty good so far. If you don't know what I'm talking about, go and follow me on TikTok or Instagram, KikiGarcia26. I have videos up there right now. I've got Morgan Wallen on the way, Cody Johnson, Sam Hunt right now with Take Your Time.

0: by now. It's Morgan Wallen. If you are looking to make some money in the stock market this month, well, it turns out September is not the month to do it. This is not good news. I don't like this at all. September is not the best month to trade stocks. Who knew this? Why didn't they tell us this sooner? According to stockbroker data, September is the worst performing month for the Dow Jones Industrial Average and the S&P 500 Index over the past 50 years. What? That's not good. Oh, wait. Oh, yeah. It's September. It is September. I'm so confused. I don't know. I don't even know what day it is, to be honest, because, you know, who has time to keep track of days? It's so funny because when you go to the doctor or the hospital or whatever, they always make sure you know what day it is. But who really knows what day it is? I know. I get confused.
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goodness. I am going to have so many doctors reaching out to me now because I said I was confused about what day of the week is. I know. I get just mixed up, okay? I know. I know we're in September now, okay? Now I remember. I'm going on a cruise in a month. I remember that, too. The countdown to going on a cruise is on. So, yeah, I will be keeping track of the days in September for sure.

0: Robert got his request in. He wanted to hear Lainey Wilson with Phone Keys Wallet. Very good choice.
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0: not be the best month for the stock market, but it is the best month to have a baby. September ranks as the second most common birth month. It's followed by August. Some believe it's because September falls 9 months after the holiday season and the colder winter months when women and men tend to spend more time inside. So, yeah, lots of babies coming right about now. Who do you know who's pregnant? I'm trying to think. Do I know anyone who's pregnant? I don't think I do. I think I'm good for a while. My granddaughter, she's going to be one in December. I can't believe that. That's kind of crazy. But yeah, other than that, I don't know anyone who's having a baby. What's really going on?
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know what I was just thinking of? First NFL game of the season is happening next week. I know. I'm super excited. I love football. I think you know this about me by now already. But, yeah, I love football. I'm looking forward to the season. I am a New England Patriots fan, and I feel like we're going to be good again this year. You know, last year we went to the Super Bowl, didn't do so good. But I think this is our year. Oh, my goodness. I'm starting to sound like a Dallas Cowboy fan. They say that every year.

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are having a great, great day, a great week. I know it's rolling right along, which is always a good thing, especially when a holiday is coming up. I've got Riley Green on the way, Megan Maroney, right now Thomas Rhett.

0: is a home gate the new tailgate? This is kind of interesting. So a recent survey polled 5,000 sports fans and found that Americans prefer a home gate rather than the traditional tailgate. And the ideal pregame hangout begins roughly 2.5 hours before the game. There's about 11 people there, 6 different foods, and 6 different drinks. The thought behind this is that you are hanging out with your friends and getting ready for the game, but you're at home, so you have all the luxuries of a home, meaning no porta potties. No, you are at home, sometimes where it's warm, too. So there's that. Who wants to be in the cold? I don't know, though. Is it the same feel? I don't think it's the same feel because tailgates are all about the camaraderie, right?
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I know every year I say this is going to be our year of chicken wings, and I'm going to make a different chicken wing every weekend. Still haven't done it. Maybe this is the year.

0: got his request in for Zach John King with Get to Drinkin'.
1: 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Good Damn is a song I wrote with my good friends Brock Berry Hill, Taylor Phillips, and a fellow you might know by the name of Hardy. And it's a song about shooting a shot, long story short. Hope y'all dig it.

0: What's up, y'all? It's Bradley Gilbert, and you just heard my new song, Good Damn. Thanks for listening.
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Kiki Garcia with you. Are you having a great week so far, bestie? I know we are. I've got Cody Johnson on the way this hour. I've got Luke Combs. Right now, Ella Langley. It is the summer of Ella Langley, as far as I'm concerned. That's love and life again.

0: Horseback. It's Cody Johnson requested music going out to Marissa. So I've been so hesitant on saying this because it doesn't seem right to me, but it is totally right. The NFL season kicks off on Wednesday, the 9th. I know, that's weird, isn't it? Does it usually? I thought it was usually on a Thursday, but I don't know. Maybe I'm mistaken. Either way, I know it's my Patriots taking on the Seahawks. Kind of a rematch. Well, definitely a rematch of the Super Bowl. Hopefully, we win this game. I feel like if we don't win this game, it's going to set the tone for the year. So, Patriots have to win on Wednesday. The 49ers are going to take on the Rams in Australia on Thursday. So, see, that's why my game is on Wednesday, because we've got an Australia game on Thursday the 10th. Lots of football. I love when there's football every single day in the weekend and the days leading up. So excited.
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only are we going to have football this month, but also the Secret Lives of Mormon Wives is back. We're going to finally find out what happened with Taylor and Dakota. He got her initials tattooed inside his mouth. What is going on? That is so creepy to me. And that's just in the preview. I can't even imagine what the season is going to be all about.

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0: 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It is September 22nd. Now I know.
1: 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It's Tucker Wetmore, and this is my new song, Who Told You That?

0: 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It's Tucker Wetmore. And that was my new song. Who told you that?
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0: Dan and Shay would say so. I just saw them on TikTok, and I think they're getting ready to hit the road, if I'm not mistaken. I don't know. I think so. I think they have some dates this fall. Looking forward to that. Also looking forward to my 75-day challenge. This is where we are going to become our own besties. Who's ready to go on this journey with me? I already posted a bunch of videos. I'm checking in every single day. I have lots of tips and tricks and things that we're going to do to make ourselves the best besties we could be in the next 75 days. So it will end on November 14th, just in time for the holidays. But I think it's so important. We need to give ourselves grace. We need to give ourselves kindness. I know we take care of others and we give them everything we got, but we've got to give some back to ourselves, and that is okay. So if you want to be a part of it, make sure you reach out on TikTok, Instagram, and Facebook, Kiki Garcia 26.
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4: The state gas tax holiday is set to expire. This is Network Indiana. I'm Ryan Hedrick. Governor Mike Braun plans to make an affordability announcement today at 11 a.m. Eastern. It comes as you continue to see some of the lowest gas prices in the country. AAA says regular is averaging $3.44 a gallon. Diesel's at $5.77. That price is $2 higher than this time last year. At the same time, another cost issue back up for review. The $71 million rate hike from AES Indiana, approved in June, is being reconsidered. The Indiana Utility Regulatory Commission voted 3-1 to reopen the case after the governor replaced two members since the increase passed. A preliminary hearing is set for Thursday, September 17th. Mobile driver's licenses could be coming to Indiana sometime next year. Here's Jarrett Lewis.
5: The Indiana Bureau of Motor Vehicles says Hoosiers could have a digital version of their driver's license within the next year and a half. The digital ID would be available in an app or the wallet of someone's phone. Indiana BMV General Counsel Matt Keshian broke down MDLs at the Interim Study Committee on Roads and Transportation at the Indiana State House on Wednesday.
6: The MDL is not a photograph or an image of a driver's license on your phone. It's also not something that is going to give law enforcement access to a person's phone.
5: Neighboring states like Illinois and Ohio offer mobile driver's licenses.
4: A Marion County judge sentenced an Indianapolis mother named Toni McClure to life without parole Wednesday after the 24 malnutrition death of her 5-year-old daughter, Kinsley Welty. A jury convicted McClure of murder Tuesday. Kinsley's grandfather, Brian Welty, said this.
7: I hope that it brings some solace to me that over the next days, weeks, months, that it can help me.
4: Prosecutor Ryan Mears released a statement after McClure's sentencing saying that justice has been served in this case. This is Network Indiana.
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1: 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And Hoosier Ag Today on location at the Indiana Hunger Summit. I'm C.J. Miller, and this is Hoosier Ag Today News. Indiana farmers and livestock producers recovering from last month's severe storms and flooding may now apply for disaster assistance. USDA's Farm Service Agency says producers in 21 primary Indiana counties and 25 contiguous counties may now qualify for emergency disaster loans following the federal disaster designation from earlier this week.
2: So the first thing producers need to do is if they've got damage, they need to come and report the damage and loss to their local county office.
1: That's Steve Brown, Indiana's Executive Director of USDA's Farm Service Agency.
2: Right now, the designation makes producers eligible for our Emergency Disaster Assistance Loan Program. That will assist them with low-interest loans to recover any losses or anything that they may have to get replaced.
1: For producers filing claims, Brown says the documentation is critical, including photographs, video, and inventory records. Overall, Brown says the time is of the essence.
2: The quicker they get in, the quicker we can get the process started.
1: USDA says emergency loan applications must be filed by April 26, 2027. Other programs have earlier deadlines, so producers should contact their local FSA office as soon as possible and preserve all documentation of storm and flood-related losses.
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1: Leaders from across Indiana gathered yesterday for the second annual Indiana Hunger Summit. Our Eric Pfeiffer was there and has this report.
4: I'm here at the Indiana State Fairgrounds, the Indiana Hunger Summit happening, and I'm with the founder, creator of the Indiana Hunger Summit, Heidi Spahn. And Heidi, tell us, what is the purpose of the event today?
5: The event today at the Hunger Summit is really bringing people together across the state to address food insecurity. Love to see people from all the way, farmers, producers, to the last mile. So thinking about the full value chain and what we can get back in helping people that are hungry in the state, which is actually more than a million Hoosiers.
4: Farmers can do so much in this space that maybe they don't even know about. And they're able to learn about those types of things at events like the Indiana Hunger Summit.
5: Yeah, so farmers and producers can be really instrumental in fighting food insecurity in the state. Thinking about protein and produce and what they can get back. So if there's surplus or off-spec produce, we can get that into the hands of people that need it. Thinking about protein, there's some great examples out of Posey County where they're getting protein into the hands of food banks and food pantries to people that need that food source.
4: If folks weren't able to make it here today, but they're thinking, you know what, maybe we should get more involved with this, where should they go?
5: I encourage people, if they're looking for opportunities to get involved, look to your local food bank, look to your local food pantry. If you want to learn more about the Indiana Hunger Summit, we do have a Facebook group that they can join. We produce a monthly newsletter, and we also have a Gmail account, inhungersummit@gmail.com. So they can go there and email us if they want to join the mailing list. But I tell people, everyone has something to give back. So look for a way in your own community to help food insecurity.
4: Do what you can to fight food insecurity in your community. And we're doing that at the Indiana Hunger Summit here at Hoosier Ag Today. I'm Eric Pfeiffer.
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5: 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The funding will support the Indiana State Trade Expansion Program, which helps small businesses develop and expand export-related activities, opening up new international markets for the Hoosier-made goods around the world. 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The grant funding is currently available to Indiana companies to support eligible trade activity executed between June 30th of 2026 and the end of 2026. You can visit WTREradio.com to access the applications for InStep. On Wednesday, State Senator Gene Lysing participated in the second meeting of the newly created Agriculture Promotion and Regulation Task Force. This unit meeting focused on whether some of the roles Purdue University plays in agriculture regulation should be transferred to a state-run entity. The task force also discussed the structure of the Indiana State Department of Agriculture. During the meeting, the task force heard testimony from Don Lamb and David Bossman of ISDA, Adam Battilio of the Governor's Office, and members of the agriculture community. Lysing stated that Purdue plays a major role in Indiana agriculture. This is not a decision our task force takes lightly. The discussion we had today was very informative, and we will continue to consider this topic at our next meeting and as we approach the start of session. The 169th Indiana State Fair closed just over a week ago, following a 15-day celebration that showcased what the fair does best, bringing Hoosiers together, celebrating youth, creating family fun, making memories, and building traditions. This year's fair was unlike any other. Indiana experienced historic and significant weather events across the state, creating ongoing challenges for communities and beyond the fairgrounds. At the Indiana State Fair, severe storms required multiple temporary closures and periods of sheltering throughout the fair to prioritize the safety of the guests, exhibitors, and staff. Ray Allison, Indiana State Fair Commission Executive Director, stated that we are incredibly grateful to every Hoosier who chose to spend part of their summer with us at the Indiana State Fair. This year reminded us that the fair is about much more than rides, concerts, food, and exhibits. It's about people. It's about coming together, making memories, and celebrating what makes Indiana special. When Mother Nature challenged us, our fairgoers, employees, vendors, exhibitors, and partners showed incredible patience, understanding, and still had a great time. Due to the popularity popularity of the baseball theme and activations throughout this year's fair, the State Fair and Indianapolis Indians have entered into a long-term agreement to install a permanent wiffle ball field at the State Fairgrounds. Details are still being finalized at this time. The State Fair did have 800,461 attendees this year. It recorded its strongest final week since expanding to the three-weekend format in 2009, setting attendance records. The final Sunday, August 23rd, set the second-highest final day attendance since 2009. Record-breaking crowds attended the newly renovated Hoosier Lottery free stage concerts, and 5 days of gate closures and sheltering were in place. The 2026 Indiana State Fair also marked an exciting new chapter with the unveiling of several new campus enhancements, such as the newly renovated Hoosier Lottery free stage venue, the new entry gate off of Fall Creek Parkway, and the new State Fair train ride, including permanent depot on the north side of the fairgrounds. As this year concludes and summer finishes up, they are looking forward to seeing everyone next year, which will be the 170th edition of the Great Indiana State Fair, August 6th through the 22nd of 2027. After the passing of Dolly Parton last week, an inaugural 9-to-5K has been announced. Following the passing of Dolly last week, Run Nash's inaugural 9-to-5K Run and Walk will bring the Nashville community together Saturday, September 5th in Nashville, Tennessee, for a heartfelt celebration of her music, joyful spirit, and enduring commitment to childhood literacy. The event will benefit United Way of Greater Nashville and Imagination Library of Middle Tennessee, the local affiliate of the Book Giving Program founded by Parton. Participants may support the organizations through optional donations made during registration. The event comes as Nashville recognizes September as Imagination Library Month. Mayor Freddie O'Connell issued the proclamation last week. A sold-out race with 1,600 participants are expected for the inaugural event, which will include a new 5K course through Music Row, the Dolly Dash Kids Run, and the Stiletto Dash, costume contest, theme photo opportunities, and finish line entertainment. Participants are encouraged to celebrate Parton's signature style by wearing rhinestones, big hair, business suits, or Dolly-inspired attire. Once again, this will be taking place in Nashville, Tennessee, Saturday, September 5th. 6:30 a.m. is packet pickup, and the 5K begins at 7:30. You can visit WTRERadio.com to find the link to find more information about the inaugural 9-to-5K.
6: Ginsburg passed away peacefully on August 26th, surrounded by her loving family. She was born October 20th, 1958, in High Wycombe, Buckinghamshire, England, to Peg and Bill Blanton, Sr. Susan, affectionately known as Suze, was the oldest of four children. She took her role as the firstborn and eldest sibling very seriously and could always be found helping others with all the warmth and kindness in her heart. Suze was a homemaker with many talents. She enjoyed canning, cooking, and baking, but her greatest talent and passion was needlework. She could often be found working on count and cross stitch or quilting. Through her creativity and the time she devoted to her crafts, she brought beauty and warmth into the lives of those around her. Above all else, Suze's greatest passion in life was her family she left behind. Susan is survived by her mother, Peg Blanton, her three siblings, Deb and Ken Kessler, Bill Blanton Jr., and Terry Ann and Todd Albrecht, nephews Tim and Rose Hamilton and Christopher Albrecht, and nieces Megan and Ryan Clark and Ashley and Nick Ayala, and her beloved grandsons Nolan and Jackson Clark and grandniece Arabella Ayala, whom she adored dearly. She was preceded in death by her father, Bill Blanton, Sr., in 2014. Visitation will be held at Porter Oliver Pearson Funeral Home on Thursday, September 3rd, from 4 until 7 p.m. In honor and memory of Susan, her family invites everyone to wear bright and bold colors to her visitation. Susan was a bright and vibrant woman who brought light and joy to all those around her, and her family feels that color

0: Arrangements are being provided with care by Porter Oliver Pearson Funeral Home. The funeral service will be officiated by Ray Sweet of the First Christian Church. And again, Susan K. Blanton, age 67, of Greensburg, passed away peacefully August 26, 2026.
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2: WTRE's weather forecast for Thursday calls for sunny skies and a high of 95. For Thursday evening, mostly clear skies and a low of 73. Thunderstorms and mostly cloudy skies are in the weather forecast for Friday. NOAA.gov has also extended the heat advisory through Friday.
3: Tree Country 1330 WTRE at 7-11, 74 degrees outside. It's going to be another toasty one, and that's what it looks to be through most of the weekend. Sunday, it's going to cool back down. 7:30 this morning, we've got Mayor Joshua Marsh with Mic'd Up with Mayor Marsh coming up. We've got Nathan Harder on this morning at 8:30, the Decatur County Prosecutor, and a whole lot more fun. So a little bit of music, and then we will have Cafeteria Corner coming up here at 7:20. Good morning.

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1: 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Here's what's being served today, Tuesday, September 3rd. 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At North Decatur Junior Senior High School, Southwest Tacho Breakfast Bowl and buttermilk pancakes. 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Thanks for tuning in.
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3: The door for disaster assistance is now open for Indiana farmers. I'm CJ Miller, and this is Hoosier Ag Today News. Indiana farmers and livestock producers recovering from last month's severe storms and flooding may now apply for disaster assistance. USDA's Farm Service Agency says producers in 21 primary Indiana counties and 25 contiguous counties may now qualify for emergency disaster loans following the federal disaster designation from earlier this week.
4: First thing producers need to do is if they've got damage, they need to come and report the damage and loss to their local county office.
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4: The quicker they get in, the quicker we can get the process started.
3: Find out further details at HoosierAgToday.com. I'm CJ Miller, Hoosier Ag Today, Indiana's farm network for 20 years.
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7: 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I'm getting hurt.

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2: 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Falls are the leading cause of injury for older adults, but there are simple ways to lower that risk. Stay tuned.
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0: this is where transparency meets conversation. It's time for your weekly dose of leadership, local updates, and civic insight. It's time for Mic'd Up with Mayor Marsh. Tree Country 1330 WTRE. It is 7:30. Welcome to Mic'd Up with Mayor Marsh. Good morning.
1: Hey, good morning, Emily. Happy Thursday, everyone.
0: The sun is finally up. I don't like this dark in the morning thing.
1: It's coming back.
0: You're so excited about it.
1: It comes around every year.
0: It does.
1: You just got to get ready. Got to get used to it.
0: I don't like it.
1: No more like 5:30 full daylight. Whatever happened to the conversation about permanent daylight savings time?
0: Hey, and I were talking about that this morning. Did it not? It only made it out of
1: one of the house. I think maybe the house, right? It just died. It was the thing.
0: And then it was over.
1: Then it was over. So I guess we'll have that conversation again when we change the clocks.
0: I guess
1: so. Seems like it gets brought up twice a year.
0: Every year.
1: That's amazing. Right. Change your smoke detector batteries and have that conversation.
0: Yeah. Well, it has been a relatively busy week and more coming.
1: Yeah, it's been, it's kind of an interesting time of the year for everybody in our line of work. We're all budget focused and working through that process. Obviously, we had our first meeting on that a few weeks ago now, and we have kind of a secondary follow-up meeting tonight. We're bringing in some different styles of health insurance to do a presentation to the city council members. So that's this evening, I guess, in theory, that's part two of our process. Normally, we do it in about one hit, and but with the insurance conversation, with the firefighter conversation, with some other little pieces, that is being broken up. So we did the first one. We have the second one tonight. That's just insurance focused. I really doubt that there's a decision made tonight. It'll probably just be more information about which direction we want to go and what that looks like in the budget. And then next week at our normal meeting is the first reading. We've advertised it per the laws and requirements high, because once you advertise it, you can't increase, you can decrease it. So we've went ahead and in theory picked the option on the insurance that's the worst or most expensive. We've went ahead and budgeted for 27 firefighters that has been requested but still being discussed by the council. We went ahead and included our base raises and certification pay changes for our teammates, but all of that is subject to change. Again, usually we kind of just do it in one go, and so by the time we get to the September reading, we pretty much know where we're going to be at. That's a little bit different this year because of those items. But we have to have it done by November 1st by state law. So we only meet once a month. Obviously, we can meet more than once a month, but we try to keep those on our regular meetings. And then if we need to have special meetings to supplement them, we do. So we've had the special meeting a few weeks ago. We have a special meeting tonight. We have first reading Tuesday. We have another one already scheduled for Wednesday the 16th, maybe, and then with the intent of the October meeting, getting it all done and buttoned up. So it's quite a process.
0: It's a process. It's moving, though.
1: It takes a long time.
0: Talk about the insurance a little bit and the cost, because that's, and I think everybody's facing that across the nation.
1: Yeah, so the health insurance market's wild, and the place in which we operate from, we are what's known as self-insured. So we carry the liability for up to the first $70,000 of every person on our health insurance medical plan. So it's not just the it's not just the 100 teammates that we have on ours. It's all of their dependents too. So we carry $70,000 worth of liability for each one of those people. We do have an umbrella policy that kicks in right around like $1.8 million. So our maximum out of pocket's $1.8 million. And then by the time we add in prescription, pharmacy, the administrative cost from the insurance providers, et cetera, et cetera, our budgeted health insurance costs next year is approaching $2.5 million for the organization. Outside of salaries, it's the single largest line item in our budget. Because we are self-insured, we still have to cover the cost for each and every person and member. Our premiums are very affordable to our teammates. Our quality of service is very high and benefit package is very high, which is great. It's a great benefit to offer, but it comes at a high cost to our budget. We budget about $45,000 for a family on our plan. So when we start talking about a member of a department, you know, we'll just use the fire department. We've been talking about them a lot. A firefighter to bring onto the payroll, with each and all of the benefits and pay and cert pays and equipment and everything is about 140 to 145,000 a position. And so it's more than just the salary. But the insurance market seems to be changing a lot, again, rapidly. We've seen this over the course of history with the Affordable Care Act. There was a lot of changes. Some places are doing HSIAs, health savings accounts, high deductibles. Some are still on traditional PPO plans like ours, but we're self-insured versus being insured through a company like you would know as Anthem or something like that. But then there's another model out there now where certain groups are going together and forming like a bigger collective. So you spread out the risk. You sort of become an insurance company yourself. And so the Accelerate Indiana Municipalities, AIM, we talk about them a lot. They have a medical trust that's just made up of cities and towns across Indiana, from very small towns to actually very large cities, are a part of that. And then the trust is self-insured. So they're managing healthcare costs through that plan, but they're spreading it out over tens of thousands of members and not just 100. And then we become what looks more like fully insured. Like they give us a price. That's the price. We budget for that. We move on. But we get some economies of savings by being a part of the trust. So we're going to look at all three options. Our current provider, under our self-insured model, is presenting tonight. Someone is coming that we've not worked with before, but I've, as you might imagine, sit through a lot of meetings with folks in this space, because everybody wants our business. A company that I've been pretty impressed with as far as what they do and how they seem to work as it relates to a fully insured program. And then the trust is also going to come and speak on how their program works. So we're going to have sort of the three versions of health insurance options. And then if the council provides a direction to go for that, then we can figure out what the plans are and what the healthcare plans look like under that option. So we have to kind of pick the big umbrella first, then dive into the details. So that's the gist of that.
2: We'll see what happens, right?
1: And you didn't know you were getting healthcare talk.
2: I did not, but you did a good job.
1: Well, and I mean, obviously you work in this space too, right? It's always changing. There's an evolution in it. Networks change, costs change, price transparency is something that's been pushed on recently that, in my opinion, hasn't moved fast enough. You know, you show up and you say, well, just what it is. And then I also think there's this misnomer that, you know, a $25 copay is the cost of healthcare. That is not.
2: That is not the cost.
1: There is a lot that goes on behind, especially if you're insured.
2: No, it is ever changing, and I think that it's, you know, you guys as a city are looking at it, but this is a widespread thing that several companies are looking at as well. So
1: yeah, it's actually become, I mean, Indiana is one of the most expensive healthcare states in the country, which is a wild statistic, really. There's really no one can really point to like why. It's just one of the facts, and so there's been a lot of discussion about that and how does Indiana become more healthcare affordable, but no one's really identified what that looks like yet. So
2: no information behind that at this point.
1: Right.
2: Yes. All right. Let's move on to something fun.
1: Okay.
2: Right?
1: We can do that.
2: So if you've been by the city park, you've seen the basketball tree.
1: Yeah. Actually, so Monday, Rotary cut the ribbon on that for inclusion into the park system and had a really great turnout of Rotarians. Steve Freeman actually saw a photo of it from somewhere in Australia and just thought that was the coolest thing. And so he came back and Bill Robbins and Larry and Bev Moore and him went to work on getting funding put together for it. So Rotary was able to donate that to the Parks Department. It looks really cool. KFAB built it. And Steve told the story of them wanting some blueprints. And he's like, I don't have any blueprints. Here's a photo of it. And away they went. So it's really, really neat. And it's very unique. So it's a good opportunity to welcome visitors, especially in that area of our community. Right? We have all the baseball and softball traffic. We've got the people that will be visiting with the pool, which, by the way, is coming along really great. If you haven't been out there, like the visual impacts of the slide and like the covering.
2: It's really come to fruition. Like,
1: yeah,
2: you can see it.
1: It came up out of the ground, right? It's like all the flat
2: stuff.
1: It
2: bloomed.
1: Yeah. All the flat stuff you can't see. And then the Arts Council's doing the skate park with Visit Greensburg and tourism. So it's getting fresh paint and the basketball tree. So it's really like that little section right there is really become brightly colored all of a sudden.
2: It has. It's very attractive. I saw some kids actually playing yesterday with the basketball tree. And it's very fun to even watch them just shooting around and having a good time. So.
1: I thought there was like a game, like that you, like it was some type of game. Nope.
2: You just shoot, right?
1: You just shoot. But it would make a mean game of horse.
2: Right? Oh, can you imagine?
1: Yeah, there you go. Right, you got to hit that basket from here, go up and over it. And it's interesting because at the ribbon cutting, those that were brave enough to embarrass themselves were shooting around on it. There are no backboards.
2: Oh, there isn't.
1: And so you just have to, like, hit it. Like, there's no... It's very precise.
2: There's no assistance.
1: No assistance, yeah. So unless you're used to shooting 3 points from the corner, which most of us are not, fun fact, then it's very, very challenging.
2: Did you take a shot?
1: Absolutely not.
2: You're going to go out there and practice.
1: In the cover of darkness. Yes, exactly.
2: The Mayor's Youth Council started meeting again. School's back in session, so they're back in action.
1: School's back. It's a good opportunity to do a call out if you have a child or grandchild or niece, nephew, anywhere in Decatur County in 6th to 12th grade. They're welcome to join us. It's a really good group of students. New leadership this year. We've had very consistent leadership for the last 3 years. Really, we've had this going about four now. So we've got new leaders, so they're finding their legs and working on putting together some events, but they're all via the Instagram. No one is on Facebook over in that group, so have your kid or teen reach out to them, or that you can shoot me an email. We'll get them in touch. It's greensburg.myc, and they put on all kinds of events. It's a good opportunity for young members of our community to get together, socialize. They're doing a putt-putt event this fall as well. They're working on getting that scheduled, and then they're working to do a Halloween style movie near Halloween. I think they're going to try to do that out at one of the parks, work with the parks department on that. They've got a backup location because it has snowed on Halloween before. So
2: let's not talk about that.
1: I know, right? Yeah. But they're working on that. So it's a really good group of young members of our community who are excited about doing the Holiday Walk Parade, right? And doing some volunteer work this fall and putting on some events that are teen and youth focused while being in their style. Sandra Gabbard runs that for us. I just lend my assistance when they need it and where they need it. But a really good group that puts effort into getting young members of our community engaged. The interesting conversation about putt-putt, they were talking about how many are they going to have because they were going to cover the cost for, and they do some fundraising. So they did the 5K earlier this year and raised really good money. So, you know, they put it back into the community by hosting events for kids or teens, young adults. And so we should support that. But they were talking about they wanted the putt-putt to be sixth grade and up because that would allow them to not have to allow parents to come. Everybody could just come and stay, get dropped off, and be on their own. So they're already strategically planning.
2: I was going to say, they're putting some thought into this and using their money for good use.
1: Yeah, and they do. They've done trivia at the branch before. The movie, I think they're picking a movie that is age-friendly all the way down. They have to find it. That's one of the... I didn't realize it was so hard to find certain movies if you get really specific. So they were scouring through the Netflix and who had Netflix subscription and who had a Disney Plus subscription and who had Amazon Prime. So they were working through their problems, but it's a really good group. So if you're interested or have a student that's interested, it doesn't have to be in Greensburg. It'd be North, South, homeschool, St. Mary's, Oldenburg. You just have to be in the county. Would love to have you join the team.
2: It's a good exposure, too, to just what goes on throughout the county. I think they kind of learn more of, instead of just seeing things come to fruition, they get to be a part of that.
1: Yeah, and they get different opportunities. You know, they go and present in front of the commissioners for use of the courthouse, or they come and talk in front of the Board of Works about a street closure, and they work with, you know, the Fall Festival Committee being in, you know, setting up there the Holiday Walk with Main Street. So yes, it's a wide range, and again, with new leadership, it's a good opportunity to get involved and have your student be a part of that community.
2: All right, you had water board and airport?
1: Yeah, those were the two. We did have redevelopment as well. Nothing terribly exciting there. Just doing some ready dollar shifting. We're running out of time on ready one, so we're shifting some dollars around to help keep our projects on South Franklin with Main Street and the bank building alongside the alley. If you've not noticed, they've been doing some tuck pointing brickwork. They're working on their windows. Those were some ready dollars along with private investment dollars. But kind of the exciting news that came out of the water board meeting on Tuesday is that we've been trying to figure out how to affordably get the tower, the South Water Tower, the one right on Main Street, the gray one that is sort of the iconic Greensburg Tower, rehabilitated. It is lead paint based, so that requires a lot of extra work. We've done models on replacing it, but you have to go build a new one, and then take the old one out. You have to supply the service. And there's just never really been an affordable option to getting it. It's from the 50s, so it's already 70 years old. It becomes how much do you want to put into that old of a tank? Structurally, it's sound. We've had two different companies look at it because the first report seemed almost too good, and then the second one came back and said, no, it's still in good shape. It went through an interior restoration sometime. No one really is that sure. Maybe like late 90s, early 2000s, where the interior bowl was cleaned out. It used to be grease lined, which was the style back then because it's steel. So that's been cleaned out, and then the interior's been coated in a more modern approach. The photos they showed, and the guy that was doing the presentation was talking about the quality of the water, how clean the water was, because he had photos from inside the tank, and you could see the bottom. And
2: oh, I mean, very cool.
1: It was almost like pool. It wasn't pool blue, but it's almost like pool blue. And he said, you know, of the 50 tanks that I've inspected this year, this is in the top two or three in water clarity in the tanks. And so I think that's great. That's great news. It's not a forever contract. It's in theory a 10-year contract, but it is sort of perpetual maintenance for all of our water towers. It's been an area that we've not struggled with, but sort of one of those things where it's like, okay, but now what? And do we do this? And when do we do this? And we bring somebody in to clean them, and we, you know, fix this valve or whatever. So it's not a very well orchestrated timeline of maintenance, and the condition of the South Tank is one of those items. So USG Water, the Water Board entered into a contract with them. They're going to be able to redo the South Tank, restore, rehab the South Tank, get it all cleaned up, get it brought up to modern codes, because that's another piece that we don't know about, or to do, you know, bring in a contractor to do this one valve or one vent to make it code compliant for today's codes that change all the time. So for the next 10 years, they're going to take care of all that. They're going to rehab the tanks, and over the next 10 years, we're going to get three different levels of rehab. The tank out by Honda was built in 2007. The one out by the high school was built in 2000, and this one was built in the 50s. So we've got different eras, different styles. And it seems kind of boring, but actually really excited about that. That's a project that we've kind of just been working on quietly in the background of how do we deal with the South Tank and how do we get a maintenance program in place that is affordable but also thorough and diligent. And so I think we're going to get that done here. We could see work start as early as this fall on the South Tank. That might be slightly ambitious, but there's a very narrow window to work on those because you do have to drain them so that they don't condensate when you're painting them.
2: Sure.
1: But then you also have to have the right temperature to paint.
2: Yes. So it's a very tight timeline.
1: Yeah. And so
2: very strategic planning. I'm like thinking this through. Like, that's very strategic to hit all the marks, right?
1: Yes. And the project on the South Tank will be quite elaborate because they have to tint it. So they have to build like a plastic structure over it for when they take the paint off, and so that they can capture all of the paint
2: because of the lead.
1: Yeah. And so actually it will become an indoor water tank for a little bit. And it's, I think they just make it out of plastic. They just hang like a frame on it and go to work. So we'll see. But that's like visually a huge improvement, but actually long-term longevity, fiscal responsibility of choosing a plan that is more affordable, maximizing the infrastructure that we have, and then also maximizing the life of the infrastructure through a structured maintenance plan is something that I'm actually excited about from the, sounds nerdy, but from like the administration of our government and our dollars kind of piece. That's the this is kind of the first path forward that we've identified that seems to check all the boxes. So we're excited about it. Incredibly positive reviews. I talked to a lot of people all over the state. Aaron Schwindeman, our water superintendent, called a lot of references. Really, really positive reviews from the company. So we'll see. We're off and running with them.
2: Very good. Airport board?
1: The airport has applied for a grant from the state of Indiana for $100,000 to do some crack sealing and pavement work. The runway, as we all know, everything pavement cracks, so we want to be sure we're taking care of it. So we're going to do some crack sealing out there. The taxiway and apron were not resurfaced as a part of that project, so we're not resurfacing it, but we're doing like crack sealing and like asphalt sealing like you would do on a driveway, that kind of just black roll on, and then repaint that as well. So the state has an 80-20 matching grant out for that this year. They change what their topics are, and so we're right on time for that, for the crack sealing, and then also the other stuff needs the work. So 80-20 is pretty good money. That's about the best. Sometimes in aviation, you get $90-10 dollars, but those are federal dollars. They're very hard to get. We saw that with the runway, et cetera, et cetera. This is state dollars, so they're a little bit more accessible. I wouldn't say they're easier to get, but they're less hoops to jump through, but a little bit higher match, but still at 80-20.
2: A good match.
1: Most of our road projects run 50-50, or under the new CCMG era, we're at 80-20 on that, but 80-20 is a pretty good match, really. So they are proceeding with the application for that. One of the other things I forgot to mention with the water, that was all the kind of, well, I guess the car show that was out at the airport. They had, I think about 100 cars turn out. They had a couple food trucks. A few airplanes came in. And so from a inaugural event perspective, really, really great turnout. Unfortunately, I wasn't in town to go out and see it, but I heard really good things about it and people really enjoyed it. Had a great day. It was pretty toasty. But it seemed like it went really well.
2: I was not able to get there either, but I did. I was actually leaving town on the bypass, and you could see the lineup of them, and it had a very good presence. So glad it was successful.
1: Yeah. So hopefully they'll come back and do it again. But one thing I did forget to mention on the water board is we hired VS Engineering to be our on-site inspector for the Broadway Waterline project. It's a big enough project, you know, it's $3.1 million infrastructure project, so it's pretty big. It's impactful in our community in the sense that it's on Broadway. There are going to be times that Broadway is going to be closed. We're, again, operating under a 270-day contract, which started on Tuesday. So, you know, within 9 months, it'll be done. We might see that one start this fall as well. But the impact of it kind of requires us to have on-site inspection. And part of that is it's a lot of money, it's an important line, it's in the middle of a high traffic environment. So we want to be sure that it's getting done correctly, thoroughly, and that, you know, the design matches up with the actual construction of what's happening. And we have full faith and confidence in our contractor, Likens, but we've not worked with them in, I think, about 2 decades. I think they did a project here in the early 2000s, so we're not incredibly familiar with them or their team. And so working with a third party, we're able to, the third party works for us alone, right? Like, they don't have an invested interest in the design. They don't have a vested interest in the construction company. They're just a standalone review body that makes sure it gets bedded in the gravel correctly and that it gets sealed correctly and that it's put together correctly. So we did do that as well. But the important piece to note is that they're on the clock. 270 days is a long time. We've encouraged and asked them to not shut down Broadway as much as possible. It is going to be required in some components because it will also allow for a more expeditious project. And with it being all on pavement and hard surface, as long as the temperature's high enough, it's great winter work for the contractor. So while it's, you know, 5,000 feet of water line and a couple thousand feet of sewer line, it's not a huge project, but we have to bore under the bypass. We've got to, contend with fire truck and street department vehicles being able to get in and out every minute of every day. KB has a ton of semis. I don't think people realize how many semis come and go out of KB every day. And then, of course, in general, the public traffic. We're fortunate, you know, Lincoln Street is not far away for another major north-south artery, but we are making some progress on that as well.
2: To bore under the bypass, does that take anything, like as far as state involvement, or is that...
1: Oh, yeah.
2: I figured
1: the,
2: so.
1: The state's been... really involved. It was actually quite a delay in the permitting process to get the bore pits, because we have to, you know, in theory, set up these two gigantic holes, one over on in Broadway on the north side by Wendy's, and then the other one is going to be off to the side of Broadway south of the bypass, but that one is in NDOT's right of way, and so that become a huge hurdle to cover. You have to dig this giant hole and then bore horizontally across. So, yes, the state's been very involved, and we appreciate their partnership. It did just take a little while, though.
2: All right. We'll wait to see when that's going to start, right?
1: That's right.
2: Soon, we hope.
1: We hope.
2: Downtown, we've got a ribbon cutting coming up, a farmer's market.
1: Yeah, tomorrow's busy. Farmer's market, two more to go. So we've got... tomorrow and next week, and then of course the fall festival's here, so once the fall festival comes, farmers market's over, so be sure you get down there, get your stuff. Ribbon cutting's at the beach tomorrow. It's at I think 10:30, and new ownership, the McCulloughs, purchased that. They're very excited, young couple from our community who are getting into this line of work business. They were very gracious when we hosted ICOM here. We had some great sponsors that helped put on an evening event there, and they were so excited to have us. They did a wonderful job hosting people from all over Indiana, and I was at a meeting yesterday, and I had people telling me how much fun they had when they came to Greensburg and appreciated getting to see downtown and experience some local businesses. So I'm still getting some good feedback from that, and the McCulloughs helped to make that possible. So tomorrow's ribbon cutting at the beach is at 10:30. It's open to anyone and everyone. Come on out, support them, and support the Chamber of Commerce.
2: That's right. Fall Festival, like you mentioned, we're just, is it three weeks out?
1: I think so.
2: Yeah.
1: It'll be here before we know it.
2: Well, Mark told me yesterday it's only 12 Thursdays till Thanksgiving. Mm. And then right after that is the Christmas walk.
1: That is true. The first Saturday of December. Another parade. We got two more to go, I think. Fall Festival and
2: Christmas.
1: And the holiday walk one. Yeah, it'll be here.
2: Wrapping up.
1: Parade season will be over before we know it.
2: You do, next week you're going to meet with a couple legislators just to kind of get an update.
1: I'm going to, AIMS coming down, Accelerate Indiana Municipalities, our statewide association. Representative Meltzer and Senator Lysing have been gracious enough to loan us a few hours to sort of touch base with them. I'm going to host AIM and them here in the Tree City and talk about, you know, legislative issues that we're having and we're seeing. Obviously, we're still seeing the impacts of SEA 1 from 25, you know, the discussion around healthcare and fire and police and flock cameras and everything else that is in the news. But then also, like, where are they at? What are they looking for this legislative session? It is a partnership, right? We need them. They need us. And so let's get on the same page. And I appreciate Representative Meltzer and Senator Lysing making time to come chat with us. So we'll see how I'm confident that conversation will go well. Maybe we'll have some updates next week about just some of the other topics. But nothing super formal. Just, you know, trying to make sure our relationship with them is strong and that they know that they can call me and I know that I can call them. But it doesn't hurt to get to the table and see what they want to work on and what their priorities are.
2: Very good. Labor Day is Monday.
1: Yes, so trash and everything will be delayed until Tuesday. It's a government holiday. It's a holiday for most people, I think. So just to be cognizant of that, be careful, be safe. Lots of, you know, Labor Day events go on and happen. I think the kids are out of school.
2: I think so.
1: So, you know, be extra careful Monday when you're out driving around. Watch out for the scooters and the bikes and the people playing basketball on the street. All the above.
2: All the things, right?
1: That's right.
2: Anything else this week, Mayor Marsh?
1: I think that's it for this week. But as you are planning, September 12th is what used to be Toxaway Days. It's very important. What used to be Toxaway Days is now just Tire Day.
2: No toxic items.
1: The recycling center at the Old Street Department on South Monfort Street is coming together. They're making good progress, and that is where toxic items are going to go, and it will be available on a regularly scheduled hour basis versus a day. So 9-12 is tire day only.
2: 8-12,
1: I believe that is correct. So if you know businesses, individuals, there's a group of us that are going to be out there, part of the board, part of our Citizens Action Committee will be out there as well. And I'm sure we will have to explain that to people that have loaded up paint and everything else to bring to Talks Away Days. So please help us spread the word. And it is no longer Talks Away Days. It is Tire Day only. Toxic stuff will be available to be taken to the center.
2: That's right. No toxic items.
1: That's right.
2: Do not bring them.
1: That's
2: There's
1: right.
2: nowhere for them to go. All right. It's 8 o'clock here on Tree Country 1330. We'll see you next week.
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2: WTRE's weather forecast for Thursday calls for sunny skies and a high of 95. For Thursday evening, mostly clear skies and a low of 73. Thunderstorms and mostly cloudy skies are in the weather forecast for Friday. NOAA.gov has also extended the heat advisory through Friday.
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4: 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It's 8:12 here on this Thursday morning. We've got more Community Matters brought to you by Canelli and Daughters coming up on Saturday, September 5th. That's this Saturday from 10 a.m. to noon. That will be the food giveaway, the Hands of Hope Food Pantry at the Lifeline Wesleyan Church. It takes place from 10 a.m. to noon. And then again on Wednesday, September 16th from 1 to 3 p.m. Coming up with recycling, once again, it is Tire Day on September 12th. That takes place from 8 to noon at the Decatur County Fairgrounds. And again, that's only going to be tires. That's what the mayor was talking about. It will not be tox away days this year, just tires. Community cookout, we've got one more to go here this season. That's going to be on October 15th. That'll be on North Short Street between 10th and 11th Street. That's from 5 to 7 p.m. So that'll be the last community cookout in October. Coming up from the GDC Chamber, that's going to be the annual dinner. That's Friday, November 20th at the Decatur County Community Building. And there'll be more information to come as that does draw closer. The Bethel Apostolic Church has a food pantry available to anyone in need. That's the second Thursday of the month from 5 to 7 p.m. Euchre coming up this Saturday at the Adult Center. Doors will open at 11:30, play starts at 12:30, and if you're late, you're out, so make sure you're on time. Today is Thursday. They've got chair yoga lined up. I do think those classes are full, but call Sarah if you want to get on standby for those. And again, Euchre is this Saturday. Next week on Tuesday, they've got bingo size, and they also have Euchre at 1 o'clock, and next Wednesday will be the lunch. That's at 11 o'clock, but you do have to have a reservation. Following lunch, they'll have bingo, and don't forget on Monday, they'll be closed because it's Labor Day. Tonight at the St. John's Lutheran Church of Napoleon, they'll have their monthly smorgasbord dinner. That's ham, German hot potato salad, casseroles, homemade coffee cakes, and more. They serve from 4:30 to 7 tonight, and everyone's welcome. 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That's going to be on Tuesday, September 8th. You register the day of the clinic and you call between 12 and 2 p.m. An attorney will return your call between 3 and 5:30. 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You can find that information on our website. We have got, get through my list here, the 988 Suicide and Crisis Lifeline. You can reach out to 988. 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Thrive Alliance, they have their Rooted and Renewed Thriving As Caregivers. They're hosting a seminar that'll have guest speakers, a resource fair, valuable resources, light refreshments, a panel of community specialists, and giveaways and prizes. This will be on Tuesday, September 15th from 9:30 a.m. to 3 in Columbus. You can call 812-372-6918 extension 2402 to find out more information. They will also have caregivers there if you have someone that you don't have coverage for, and you can still make the event. Coming up this weekend is Foundations for Recovery. It's Fireworks for Recovery, a celebration of community and hope. That'll be Saturday starting at 4 o'clock.

0: o'clock on the Midway area at the fairgrounds. They'll have live music and testimonies, cornhole tournament, motorcycle and car show, food trucks and vendors, recovery resource booth, and then a spectacular fireworks finale at dusk. North Decatur High School's hosting Can the Cans. Great, it's a grade level challenge helping North Decatur High School and North Decatur FFA win. It's the signs of the 1776 challenge. Every can donated helps the community and earns points for specific grades if you want to donate that way. The grade that donates the most canned food items by September 8th, so it's coming quickly, will be crowned the NDHS Can Champions. Every single item collected goes back to a local food bank here in the community. And the winners get to choose between a donut party or an ice cream social. So if you would like to drop off and help one of the classes out there, they would love to have you out there. The Bernie Truck and Tractor Pull taking place September 6th. That's also this weekend. It's a busy, busy weekend. Pulling will be at 5 o'clock. The hog roast is it starts at 3 o'clock. If you have questions, you can call Kyle Holland, 812-528-4066. Justin Israel, 812-593-1565. And Josh Wiseman at 812-593-0302. That's also on our website. Looks like they have all classes up for the pull this weekend. So it's at the Bernie Clay Fire Department. We've got AID training. It's a 90-minute mental health awareness training that teaches individuals how to interact effectively with someone experiencing a mental health distress using three steps, which are awareness, interaction, and direction. You can go to our website to get the link to sign up for that. It's going to take place on Monday, September 14th from 11 to 1 at the Franklin County Courthouse. And Judge Dudley's courtroom, it looks like circuit one is where that's going to be taking place. So that information is on our website that you can look that up. We also have divorce care going on. That is a support group. It goes through October. They've already started meeting, but that's okay. They meet at the First Baptist Church on Monday evenings. You can give Shirley a call at 812-261-8880. And last thing to wrap it up today, we've got the benefit lunch for Meals on Wheels. That's coming up on September 28th from 11 to 1:30. It's going to be at Carriage on the Square. They're serving pulled pork barbecue sandwich, baked beans, coleslaw, and cookies. That's all for $10. You can place large orders with Diana ahead of time. Her number is 812-663-6099. They'll do delivery for orders of 10 or more. It's 819 on Tree Country 1330. Up next, we've got Today in Country Music History, and then we'll hear from the guys over at Byright.
1: It's time for Today in Country Music History, brought to you by Miller Insurance, formerly Muller Insurance Agency. It's September 3rd, and on this day in 1925, born in Waco, Texas, was Henry William Thompson, who became known as Hank Thompson. His career, which spanned seven decades, saw him sell over 60 million records worldwide. He was a leader in the music industry, with accomplishments including the first music-based television show to be broadcast in color, the first artist to travel with sound and lighting systems, and the first to record a live album. Thompson died from lung cancer November 6, 2007, at the age of 82. 1933, born on this day in Spalding, Nebraska, was Tom Paul Glazier. He recorded as a solo artist and with his brothers Chuck and Jim in the trio Tom Paul and the Glazier Brothers. He scored the 1975 solo hit with Shel Silverstein's Put Another Log on the Fire. He died in Nashville, Tennessee at the age of 79, August 13, 2013, after a long illness. 1964, Jim Reeves had his first of six posthumous number ones on the U.S. country charts with his version of I Guess I'm Crazy, which spent 7 weeks at the top and a total of 24 weeks on the chart. The song was first recorded in 1955 by Tommy Collins. 1974, Please Don't Tell Me How the Story Ends, a song written by Kris Kristofferson and recorded by Ronnie Milsap, was number one on the country charts. Kristofferson recorded the song with Rita Coolidge for their final duet album, Natural Act, and later with Mark Knopfler for The Austin Sessions. In 1986, Storms of Life, the first album by Randy Travis, was number one on the country chart. It features the singles On the Other Hand, previously recorded by Keith Whitley on his 1985 album L.A. to Miami, 1982, Digging Up Bones, and No Place Like Home. In 1989, born in Raleigh, North Carolina, was singer-songwriter and producer Jimmy Robbins. His songs have been covered by Blake Shelton, Florida Georgia Line, Jake Owen, Keith Urban, and Scotty McCreery. 1996, Tim McGraw was number one on the country singles chart with She Never Lets It Go to Her Heart, the fourth single from McGraw's All I Want album, and it was written by Chris Waters and Tom Shapiro. In 2007, rockabilly singer Janice Martin died of cancer in Durham, North Carolina, at the age of 67. She was known for her version of the pop country song Love Me to Pieces. 2013, Trisha Yearwood appears on TLC's genealogy documentary series, Who Do You Think You Are? The country singer discovers an English ancestor was a criminal before immigrating to America. And in 2022, U-Proof by Morgan Wallen was at number one on the country charts. It was released as the lead single from Wallen's third studio album, One Thing at a Time. The song ultimately spent a total of 10 non-consecutive weeks at number one, and spanning three separate runs, the song became the first in the chart's history to rebound to the top after multiple songs reached number one in between. And that is Today in Country Music History, brought to you by Miller Insurance, formerly Mueller Insurance Agency, serving you from our Hope and Greensburg offices. This organizational change is to better serve our clients and community.
2: 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Now they take the highway to a special night full of classics. 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

0: 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It's not houses, cars, or anything like that. It's actually your money being held by the Indiana Attorney General's Office Unclaimed Property Division. We're talking forgotten wages, old bank accounts, refunds, insurance payouts, stock dividends, and more. Right now, nearly $1 billion is waiting to be claimed by Hoosiers just like you. Find out if some of it is yours. Text CLAIM to 46220.
1: We've had some cars run into the barrier wall, not paying attention. 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
13: 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We've got Hoosier Ag Today up next. We'll have Nathan Harder, Decatur County Prosecutor, coming in after 8:30 this morning.
14: 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Back and forth crude oil yesterday, but the trade said too much risk with the additional strikes by the U.S. on Iran, and the market finished 62 cents higher, $90.84 a barrel. AAA's average for regular unleaded across Indiana was up 2.5 cents yesterday, 3.43. Diesel up 2 cents, averaging 5.64. Indiana ethanol plant corn bids ended at 5.38 at Alexandria, North Manchester, and Shelbyville. Union City 5.39. Claypool's bean bid 13.60 and a quarter. I'm Andy Eubank, Hoosier Ag Today, your trusted ag source for 20 years.
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9: Tree Country 1330 WTRE. It's 8:29 on this Thursday morning. Nathan Harder, DeKalb County Prosecutor, in with us this morning. Good morning.
10: Good morning. How are you today?
9: I'm good. How about you?
10: So far, so good. Nobody's told me different.
9: Well, that's good, right?
10: That's exactly right.
9: I know. We have a little different setup. We got new microphones and stuff, so today is a day of learning and positioning and all the things.
10: As long as everybody can hear me, I guess that's a good thing. Or apologies to those of you who are having to be subjected to this.
9: They can hear you. They can see you on YouTube. So,
10: That's right. Hello.
9: Yes. Yeah. And the Montrosity is gone, so they can see your face now. No problem.
10: I should have shaved.
9: It's okay. Well, congrats. We haven't seen you since you had baby number four.
10: Yes, thank you. Yeah. Elizabeth Victoria, or Evie, we've been calling her, is home and well and feeding and growing like a weed, and her three older brothers are treating her very well. She's a delight, and there is just something different about her personality from her brothers. She's much calmer, and while she has a set of pipes, she can make noise, but she just doesn't seem to use them the same way the boys do. So,
9: well, and she's a little girl.
10: Yeah, I guess that's different.
9: I would say you're already wrapped to see you talk about her.
10: Yes, we are. Yes, all of us are very much wrapped around her little finger, and very glad to have her in the house, and just really, really proud and pleased of her. The boys have been showing her off to. Your listeners may or may not know, my wife has an in-home sewing business for women's formal wear. And every bride that comes through, or bridesmaid, or mother of the bride, or whatever, gets greeted by the boys going, let me show you Evie. Let me introduce you. I have a new baby sister. And so that it's very gratifying as a father to see them all working right together. I know that's probably not going to last forever, but we're going to enjoy it while we have it.
9: That's right, while it's happening. Well, congratulations. Welcome back.
10: Thank you.
9: To have you back in.
10: Yeah.
9: So we will update everybody on what's been going on in your office.
10: Thank you. Yeah, I appreciate it. So let's start with the numbers. I know I do this just about every time. I try to look at how many cases we filed versus how many we closed, and that helps me keep track of how efficient we're being between us and the courts and the defense attorneys. We don't control everything, but it's a good indicator of the health of the system. So, for example, in 2025, we filed 1,120 cases, and we closed 945. So we were not quite as effective in closing cases as we were in getting them started. And knowing that helped shape some of the things we decided to do this year and really trying to emphasize getting cases closed. And I'm happy to report that in July, we filed 78 cases, but we closed 88. So we were a little over the other direction, where we were closing more than we were filing. Similarly, in August, we filed 83, we closed 89. So there's a pretty good balance there, I think, where those numbers are starting to
9: balance out more.
10: Yes, exactly. So that's a good indicator of the health of the system. And now that we know, we would not have known the last time we talked, that I will be getting another 4-year term as prosecutor. Now the deadlines have all passed, and so we do know that I'll be doing 4 more years here. I've had a chance to, especially during this paternity leave that I just took, to really focus on, okay, so what are we going to spend these 4 years working on? What remains to be done? This is my third term, so I'm 11 years in. And we've done a lot of what I set out to do, but that's not to say that we're done or that the work ceases in any way. And so looking at things like efficiency and effectiveness, and how can we deliver justice more swiftly for victims, but also for people who are involved in the criminal justice system, they deserve to know what's going to happen to them without the dark cloud of doubt hanging over
9: the waiting.
10: So we're going to work on speeding the process up as best we can. Again, controlling what we can control, which is not everything, but trying to press the gas pedal where we can without sacrificing quality.
9: I think, too, as the world continues to change, there's just going to be new challenges or issues that we're facing in the world that we didn't face 5 years ago or 11 years ago when you started this position.
10: That's very true. The challenges are different. The opportunities are different. We're learning more and more about what can be automated in terms of the production of documents or the review of documents. Even simple things like calendaring may be something that can be automated in the near future. I'm sure it can be now, but there are steps that, as a government agency that deals with sensitive people's information, we can't just, it's not like all other businesses where we can just automatically automate. Or HIPAA, for example.
9: Certain
10: restrictions apply. But what can we do to streamline and automate is, it comes with its challenges, but it also comes with opportunities. So we're going to be exploring those over the coming years as well.
9: Very good. Jail population seems steady.
10: Pretty steady, yeah. 104 in custody when I checked yesterday. Again, only one housed out of county. That's pretty typical. I think it's been that number three or four of these in a row.
9: Yes.
10: it's just been one person. The number housed on behalf of DOC is still in that high teens range, and I was hoping we might see a diminution of that, a lowering of that level, but it's still, if I'm reading their chart right, it's still higher than I would like to see it. In any given moment, I'd like to see DOC taking more of these inmates that belong to them. And
9: we've talked about that bottleneck, and it seems to just kind of be stagnant.
10: It's just persisting right there, and I'd... you know, right now the governor's got other things to focus on between weather incidents and affordability and the deficits in certain areas and surpluses in others. And so I'm not sure how eager anybody is to tell DOC that they need to take on more prisoners and more expense. But it concerns me, and it's something I'm going to continue to raise and track and try to keep good finger on the pulse of.
9: Do we get reimbursed from the DOC for housing them?
10: We do. My understanding is that the number doesn't get updated very often in terms of adjusted for what the actual cost of housing an inmate is. And I always hesitate to recite numbers that I don't know for sure, but it was something like $35 a day that the county was being reimbursed by the state. And I would have to defer to the sheriff for the exact numbers, but it was something like that. And at the same time, the Department of Corrections was telling the legislature that it costs in excess of $50 a day to house an inmate. So if it costs over $50 an inmate to house, why would our reimbursement only be $35 when it's not our responsibility to house these DOC inmates? In the meantime, we would. It occurs to me the number should be the same. It should be more like a pass-through to whoever.
9: A balance there.
10: One would think. I am open to the possibility that I have not been educated on all of the nuances that I need to be spouting off policy prescriptions, but it seems off to me, and I think it bears further examination and further watching.
9: Sure. You have resolved a few cases?
10: We have. We've resolved a bunch of cases. I had a couple of highlights here. One, we resolved by plea agreement a gentleman by the name of Jeremy Lyons. He was charged with a level one felony, dealing in fentanyl resulting in death. It was a very difficult case, emotionally a difficult case, a very sad case. Anytime somebody has, where you have a loss of life, interacting with the family members and what they wanted to see happen and what justice looked like for them. But also the circumstances of the case. There were two officers who kind of ran point, one of whom is now with Excise and one of whom is now with the state police, neither of whom is still with Greensburg Police Department, but they kind of ran point on that, Brandon Meyer and Mark Naylor. And I told them when this was over, there's no way that we get to the position to get this conviction without the hard work that they put in. Most drug dealing cases, we get a car pulled over, there's an odor of marijuana, or the drug dog hits on the car, we find a quantity, and then we end up searching their phones or getting a confession or tracking their GPS. And so we have that quantity of meth or fentanyl or whatever that we can drug test at the lab and say, compare that to their communications and say, you were dealing. With a drug dealing resulting in death, there is far less often that physical quantity of drugs to test. We don't usually have that in hand. And in this case in particular, we had communications between the two people, but we didn't actually have a quantity of drugs that we could point to and say, here are the drugs that were dealt. And so that posed a lot of difficulty, and law enforcement's to be commended for getting the rest of the case put together to overcome some of those deficiencies and put it in a place where it could resolve via plea instead of trial. And ultimately, he received a sentence of 20 years in prison. That is towards the low end of that range that was available, but it ended up being a fair outcome given the difficulty of the case. And law enforcement is very much to be commended for treating what could have, I guess I should be careful, but let me say it this way. There are many jurisdictions in this state where law enforcement, medical personnel would respond to an overdose death, and then the person would be declared dead, and that would be the end of what happened. Our law enforcement took it to the max and said, we're going to investigate this as though it's a drug dealing case. We're going to pursue the person who dealt these drugs. We're going to try our best to hold that person accountable. That is the right instinct, and this is a better outcome than simply allowing someone to pass without seeking accountability for the person who helped cause it. So we were very gratified to have that outcome in the end. On a happier note, we did have a big wellness court graduation. I never am sure if the people who are involved with that want to be broadcast, that they went through the program. But suffice, so I'm not going to say their name here today, but it was a happy occasion. We were very excited to, every time we have a wellness court participant graduate, that means they've usually gone through 1.5 to 2.5 years of intense scrutiny and continuing to abide by certain terms and conditions, drug testing, career counseling, usually work. And at the end of all of that, in addition to their diploma, what they usually receive from my Chief Deputy Doug Brown is a bound copy of their motion to dismiss their charges. And there are usually tears shed and cookies and punch and photographs.
9: Absolutely. It's a lot of hard work to get to that point. It's not just given easily.
10: Right. People are earning this, and we've been immensely pleased with the people who have graduated. The recidivism rate of people who complete the program is really, really low, and we're very proud of that. So that was another thing I wanted to highlight for the community. That function, that wellness court that didn't exist just a handful of years ago, continues to churn out good results, and we had another one during the time I was gone. We did have a jury trial while I was gone. One of my deputies, Emily Shebler. Emily Shebler is from Ripley County, from Batesville. We try not to hold that against her, but she's great. She came to us, your listeners might remember, she came as an intern during her undergrad years, and then went off to law school, came back and interned again during law school, and then after law school, went to work in the Jefferson County Prosecutor's Office doing major drug crime felonies. And she has stepped back. She came back to Decatur County about 2 years ago, 3 years ago now. I should know the answer to that. But she's been back with us for a while. And every once in a while, somebody wants to test her and see how her trial chops are. And she got into the courtroom, prepared her tail off, and put forward a great, great trial for the jury. And it was not a terribly complicated case, but this person wanted to exercise their right to a jury trial, and by golly, they got one. The jury was not out very long before returning a verdict of guilty, and it was a good reminder. It was good for us to knock the rust off and get a case ready.
9: Sure.
10: But we like to remind defendants that if they want their jury trial, they by God can have one.
9: They can have one, and the outcome is the outcome, right?
10: And, you know, we don't win everything. But I'm very proud of our team's success rate. I'm very proud of their preparation and putting the best foot forward for the criminal justice system and making the best argument possible for our jurors to see. And Ms. Shebler's no exception to that. This was a good exercise of that practice.
9: Very good.
10: And then the last thing I wanted to highlight, the cases that we are getting convictions on frequently go up on appeal after sentences get issued. And we haven't lost an appeal in a very long time. There's one that came back recently. Aaron Wolston had a petition to revoke probation filed. Ultimately, he was found to have violated his probation. He was sanctioned with a fairly hefty portion of his probation being revoked and having to be served behind bars. There was an appeal that came from that sentence, and the Court of Appeals said, nope, Decatur County did everything right. There's nothing here to overturn or appeal or send back. So I'm very pleased with the results that we're getting, whether that's tough outcomes and accountability in the courtroom via pleas because of the cooperation with law enforcement, whether that is being willing to go fight in front of a jury, which we have to be able to do credibly, and we have done credibly. Whether that's resources that didn't used to exist, like Wellness Court, churning out preventative measures and helping people find their feet, or things holding up on appeal, those were the reasons I wanted to highlight those categories for your listeners here today.
9: Absolutely. I think it gives a good perspective for listeners to be able to see what your office is doing, because it's a wide range of what goes on.
10: It is, and that actually leads me into one of these other community things. We just recently have had the budget hearings, and I tell you what, I know that those get broadcast to YouTube, I think,
9: yes,
10: by the county. Those are interesting to watch, to sit in on. A lot of the department heads and elected officials end up sitting through those hearings just so we know what's going on and to be able to answer questions as they might come up. And the council very clearly is hard at work. They've taken two sessions now of several hours apiece to try to parse through being responsible with taxpayer dollars, which is not to say not spending them, but to make sure that value is being returned for those dollars wherever possible, and where things don't have to be spent, they're being cut. So we don't have final answers back on the budget necessarily, but I think that taxpayers should be encouraged at the level of scrutiny that's being paid by the council to try to use those dollars well.
9: This year has been a tough year, just with a lot of uncertainty, and there's no firm numbers, and so I think they've done a great job just working through the budget process at this point.
10: I think that's right, and not just because they haven't finalized our salaries yet. I really think they're doing a good job in the face of uncertainty, as you suggest. The effects of Senate and Roll Act 1 are not yet being felt. All we can do is project what that might mean. And I know that there are a lot of local elected officials pretty upset with the legislature and with Governor Braun for the effects that are going to be forthcoming, whether those were intended or unintended consequences. But there's some unpleasantness coming.
9: There is.
10: And I think that anybody who says otherwise or that there's an easy recipe is not to be believed, whether they are misguided or selling a bag of goods. I think the people of Decatur County and the state of Indiana need to be bracing themselves for what may be coming next, and it's unfortunate, but where the legislature and the governor have put the local elected officials is not enviable.
9: The do more with less becomes a great challenge as we start to move forward. So
10: at some point, we'll have to, this is not my thing. I study it, but it's not what I do as prosecutor. But I'm reading these statistics about how much more it costs to lay a mile of asphalt than it did 5 years ago, mm-hmm, let alone 10 years ago. And I just don't know how you continue to maintain even the most basic services that local government is supposed to maintain on less money when the costs are going up by double, triple, quadruple. And that transfers over to the pitch that I made to the council. I said the people that we hire, that we are supposed to be investing in to do a good job on behalf of the taxpayers, if they, there's a difference between cost of living adjustments and raises. A cost of living adjustment is what you increase salaries just to make sure that they can continue to still purchase the same amount of groceries, childcare, healthcare, utilities. The costs of all of those things are going up for government employees just like they are for everybody else. And without a cost of living adjustment, you're actually losing money because your dollar doesn't go as far. Mm-hmm. That's different from a raise, which you might give to somebody for increased longevity, years of service, for doing a particularly good job, to be competitive with other jobs in the market. Those are two separate considerations. And so a part of my budget proposal was to do both, to say, look, my people need to make at least what they were making last year by having a cost of living adjustment. And they've been doing a really good job and deserve a raise as well. I know how difficult that is to hear. I am also a taxpayer.
9: Absolutely.
10: Yeah. And but I've got to stick up for my people and say, look, their costs are going up too. And I can't continue to ask them to come in and do an excellent job on behalf of Decatur County for less buying power than they had last year or the year before. And the council has heard that, and they're doing the best they can, and I think they're to be commended for tackling this very tough issue.
9: Absolutely. We'll see what the coming years have.
10: We absolutely will. This is perfect.
9: Yeah.
10: Perfect timing. I appreciate this. As it turns out, I usually can sit and talk for forever, and I appreciate the opportunity to do that when we can. I happen to have an appointment right at 9 at the office that I can't miss today, so I'm going to bid you adieu. But thank you so much for a chance to come. And
9: we appreciate it every month, and I think it's great for listeners to be able to hear what's happening in your office. It's always been one of those offices that's it's productive and it's doing something, but we don't all know what it's doing.
10: If we can bring some of that out from behind the curtain and let people see, I think that's a good thing, and I appreciate the chance to express my gratitude to the people of Decatur County, and also to be accountable to them by doing this.
9: All right, we'll see you next month.
10: Thank you very much.
9: It's 850 on Tree Country.

0: Tree Country 1330 WTRE. It's 8:53 on this Thursday morning. We're going to head across town. We've got Mark with us from Byright. Good morning.
1: Well, good morning, Emily. How are you doing this morning?
0: I am doing great. The sun is shining. I know it's going to be toasty again, but I'm just enjoying summer. That's what I'm doing.
1: Oh, I know. And you know what? I think the weathermen, kind of Mother Nature, old Mama Inn, she heard your cry for heat, so she extended this heat warning until sometime tomorrow. So.
0: She did. She was like, you know, I give her just a little more sunshine.
1: Oh, yeah. Mama Ann, she's on your side.
0: She is. But, you know, we all know it's slowly coming to an end, so we're going to just live it up for the moment right now.
1: Well, yeah. What? Well, yeah, whatever. So,
0: but, you know, people are getting extra use out of their pool this year because it hasn't cooled off yet. It's going to be Labor Day. So, you know, well, I mean, we're getting more use out of things.
1: That's exactly right. And you know what? The way the weather sounds, I mean, yeah, there's maybe a little threat of rain tomorrow, but it sounds like this weekend's shaping up to be a nice, beautiful weekend. So
0: it does. It looks like it's going to be lovely. I think a little chance of rain, but nothing crazy. So good long weekend and great weather.
1: That's precisely right. And you know what? I mean, yeah, I know everybody, most of the people have a long, nice long weekend this weekend. I do want to remind everybody that we are open our normal hours except for Monday. I mean, we'll be taking off on Monday to enjoy the holiday. But other than that, why, we're here normal hours today, tomorrow, and Saturday as well. So keep that in mind. And you know what? Here it is. It's another Truck Thursday. And I've got three trucks here that I got a feeling somebody is going to maybe take a gander at and maybe think that they need to have it in their driveway. And I'm just going to start off, you know what, I'm going to work down from the newest to the oldest today. And of course the newest just happens to be the top of the line when it comes to expense wise, but all three of these are really fresh to begin with in our inventory. And I'm just going to start off here this morning with a nice cotton white 2026 Ford Maverick. It's the LT trim line. Of course, it is a crew cab. I don't know if I've ever seen one in anything less than a crew cab. This one is the all-wheel drive version. You get cloth seats. And you know what? It's got all the normal options. I mean, you get power windows and locks. Actually, all three of these have got the AM/FM stereo along with satellite hookup, too, as if you deemed to have satellite radio. All three of them do have Bluetooth hookup as well. And this Maverick, I mean, it's got the lane departure warning system with it. It does have a tow package with it. And you know what? For a neat little mid-sized truck, there is no small trucks anymore, mid-sized truck. I mean, it's rated at 22 miles a gallon in the city and 30 out on the highway. This has got the 2.0 four-cylinder in it. It was a one-owner accident-free lease return. And you know what? Some of the other neat features about it, other than it being an all-wheel drive and the crew cab, is it does have, and you're starting to see this a little more often in some of the newer vehicles, it does have that the cordless charging station built into the center console. So that's a nice option to have instead of carrying around those cords and everything and worrying about plugging them in. Why? Just lay your phone down and boom, it'll start charging right off the bat. And somebody is going to enjoy this 2026 Ford Maverick for less than $32,000. So I think that's a good way to stand. Somebody looking for they don't want to buy a brand new truck, but they don't want to buy one they want to buy something that's got a lot of life left in it. Well, I take a good look at this one.
0: Perfect.
1: Now, next up, and maybe you're into more a couple full-size pickup trucks. Well, we got a nice Granite Crystal 2020 Ram 1500. It's the big orange trim line. So it's got a few. And of course, actually, all three of these are crew cab and four-wheel drives. And this one, I mean, you've got the heated cloth seats along with the heated steering wheel for later on this fall and this winter. It's not only got the power seat on the driver's side, but it's got the power gas and brake pedals too, to get that gas pedal and brake pedal nicely adjusted after you get the seat adjusted. It's got tilt steering and cruise control. It does have a remote start. It's got that 3.6 V6 motor at the hood, which is, I think it's actually rated like 305 or 310 horsepower. So plenty of horsepower there if you within reason. If you've got a small boat or a camper to pull or maybe a couple jet skis tool around for the long holiday weekend. And you know what? This is a 2020. It's only got 48,000 miles in it, so a lot of life left on this one. And you know what? The Ram 1500 with that 3.6 in it, I mean, it's rated at 24 miles a gallon out on the highway. So, I mean, here's a nice full-size pickup truck that, you know what, if you do a lot of country driving, a lot of country road driving, and maybe not too much town driving, here's a nice pickup truck that could average you 22, 23 miles a gallon out and about running around. And all three of these were actually this one was a local trade-in. All three of them were accident-free. And somebody is going to enjoy this 2020 Ram 1500 Bighorn for less than $29,500. So there's a couple fairly new pickup trucks that I think somebody could find a good home for. Now, last but not least, and maybe somebody's looking for a good work truck. They don't really want to buy a too new of a one, but they need a little bigger than a half-ton pickup truck. Well, we got a nice gray crystal 2012 Ram 2500. It's a Bighorn trim line as well. So, yes, you've got the power seat on the driver's side, along with the power gas and brake pedals, too. It does have the power sliding rear window. It does have tilt steering and cruise control. It's got the 5.7 V8 motor underneath the hood, so plenty of horsepower there to put it to work. It's got some good-looking chrome wheels underneath of it, too, to kind of give a little extra bling on the outside. Of course, it is equipped with a tow package. And like I said, this one is also local, accident-free, actually a local trade as well with this one. And these are cloth seats in this Ram 2500. And somebody is going to enjoy this 2012 Ram 2500 for less than $15,000. So somebody out there looking for a good farm truck or a good work truck, why, come on in and see us about that truck, because it's ready to go, and it's a good-looking truck, too, to begin with. So there's what we got today, Emily. So come on out and see us, and we'll see what we can do.
0: Great lineup today. All kinds of different choices. So make your way out there, right? It's a perfect day for
1: exactly
0: shopping.
1: Right. That's precisely. I mean, we're here till 6 tonight. Back in tomorrow from 8 to 6, and then, like I said, Saturday from 8 to 4 on Saturday. We closed on Monday, but other than that, why, come on out and see us, and we'll certainly be glad to rehome a vehicle and with you in it. So there we go.
0: Very good. Mark, you guys have a great day over there at By Right. Enjoy the sunshine and the heat. Just don't get dehydrated, okay? Stay
1: exactly
0: hydrated.
1: Right.
0: Drink your water today.
1: That's exactly right. Stay in the air conditioning if you can, and otherwise, and give us a call. You know what? We can discuss a lot of things over the phone. So other than that, I know we'll talk to you tomorrow, but have a great weekend, and we'll talk to you later.
0: Sounds good, Mark. Thanks so much.
1: Thank you. Bye.
0: It's 9:02 here on Tree Country 1330. 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
4: On Wednesday, State Senator Gene Lysing participated in the second meeting of the newly created Agriculture Promotion and Regulation Task Force. This unit meeting focused on whether some of the roles Purdue University plays in agriculture regulation should be transferred to a state-run entity. The task force also discussed the structure of the Indiana State Department of Agriculture. During the meeting, the task force heard testimony from Don Lamb and David Bossman of ISDA, Adam Battilio of the Governor's Office, and members of the agriculture community. Lysing stated that Purdue plays a major role in Indiana agriculture. This is not a decision our task force takes lightly. The discussion we had today was very informative, and we will continue to consider this topic at our next meeting and as we approach the start of session.
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6: WTRE's weather forecast for Thursday calls for sunny skies and a high of 95. For Thursday evening, mostly clear skies and a low of 73. Thunderstorms and mostly cloudy skies are in the weather forecast for Friday. NOAA.gov has also extended the heat advisory through Friday.
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6: I'm missing a lot, but I know he's in heaven, and I know he's making an impact there as well.
8: Tree Country 1330 WTRE. It's 9:23 on this Thursday morning. It's beautiful outside. It's toasty outside. I'm just relishing in that it's still summertime, and I'm going to soak it up.
9: Amen.
8: We've got Don Ernestus with us. Don, you have switched gears.
9: I have switched gears.
8: That's right. You are here with the bread of life.
9: Yeah. I am with the bread of life today. So,
10: yeah.
9: And I'm with our tremendous prayer warrior, Ramon.
10: It's all glory to Jesus.
9: That's right.
10: Right on.
9: So, yes, I've been with the Bread of Life for about 3 months now. I'm in the role of the volunteer coordinator, so that's what I'm here today to talk about, trying to recruit some new volunteers for us at the Bread of Life. So
8: Bread of Life, let's talk, for maybe somebody's listening out there and like, in this community, most people know what it is, but there's new people that move in or just don't know. So let's talk about what the Bread of Life is.
9: The Bread of Life is basically the community soup kitchen, I guess you could say, but we offer hot meals to people in need, regardless of their circumstance. 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So we're taking a lot of vegetables.
8: Melissa loves the fresh stuff.
9: Yes, we love the fresh stuff because that's actually how Melissa builds all of our menus. So the thing that I was not aware of before I started at the Bread of Life is everything is done in-house. So we prep everything on Mondays and Wednesdays for the food that we make on Mondays, Wednesdays, and Thursdays. The menu is based on the donations that we get. So right now, we have a lot of fresh stuff and everything that we have because we've been getting gracious donations of corn, potatoes, green beans from the community. So thank you to everybody out there that's been donating to us. We appreciate that. So everything is based on that. But I actually think the greatest thing that's what I tell everybody when I start it, nothing goes to waste. So we recover everything from the community, but even in our prep time, all the scraps and stuff that we do like get rid of, or even the produce and stuff that might be, you know, past its date and we can't serve it or use it, we keep it and it goes out to the local farmers and they feed their livestock with it. So there's really truly nothing that goes to waste.
8: It's one big circle.
9: It is one big circle.
8: Your job is to make sure we have volunteers.
9: Yes.
8: That can help prep food, fix food, deliver food,
9: serve
8: all
9: food.
8: Those
9: yes, yes, yes. That's what my job is. So we have currently about 400 volunteers that we, you know, rotate through and help us with all of those areas. But we are actually expanding. So we are starting in October. We have converted an old school bus, and we call it our food crew bus. And we are basically taking our services out into the community in different places in Decatur County. So starting, we're hoping to have everything going October 12th. And then we are going to start on Mondays. We're going to the St. Paul area. We'll be at the St. Paul gym on Mondays. We'll be at the Lake McCoy area on Wednesdays, and then the Westport Community Center on Thursdays. So we are right now recruiting for volunteers to, one, drive the bus to get the food there, and then volunteers to help us serve the food when we get there. So the bus actually only has one spot for the driver. So we need volunteers to follow us to those communities and help us serve the food once we get there.
8: And if you live in those communities, this is a prime opportunity to be able to volunteer.
9: This is a prime opportunity to be able to volunteer. So it'll be really good, you know, to, one, expand past our four walls and past the cities of Greensburg, because that's just where we deliver now. It's just, you know,
8: in the city limits.
9: It will be a fabulous thing for us. So we're very excited about it.
8: So if someone's out there listening and they think, you know what, I have a day a week I want to give.
9: Yes.
8: How are they going to go about it?
9: Just contact the Bread of Life. So you can call us at 812-663-1055, or you can actually text us at 812-662-4887. So.
8: Very good.
9: Yeah.
8: What other news do we have coming from the Bread of Life?
9: Well, like I said, we're in some needs right now, you know, as anything, you know, schedules change. So we have some open spots for volunteers that we are needing, especially on our, like, what you want to say, special days. So,
8: sure.
9: Like, if we have, like this month we have a fifth Wednesday, or sometimes we have a fifth Monday or a fifth Thursday. So we're needing some delivery drivers during, like, especially those special days. Those extra days. So we're needing some delivery drivers. And then we're needing some, some serving people on, like, Thursdays and stuff. We've had some volunteers that have moved on or moved out of the county, and so we're trying to fill some spots on Thursdays as well. But we're always looking for volunteers, and it's just a short amount of time. We're just asking for a couple hours. You know, once a week would be great. Once a month would be great. We have volunteers that just come in once a month. They come in the third Monday of every month or something. So it is just, you know, a small amount of time that makes a huge difference. So
8: any age restrictions on volunteering?
9: They have to be at least 16, and with a parent. If they are younger than 16, then they have to have Melissa's okay. But generally, you know, over 16. So, and then we love groups to come in. So I know there's, you know, businesses in the community that do volunteer, you know, time. So if you have, if you work at a business and, you know, have the opportunity to volunteer, get a bunch of your coworkers together. We love having big groups come in. So, of course, outside of the Bread of Life, you know, and the meals and stuff that we serve with the prepping and, you know, serving and stuff, we also have Garments of Grace, which we have open every Thursday from 8 to 5, or 8 to 4 maybe. But that's where we, you know, take in gently used adult clothes, and we give those out to people in need in our community as well. So you can just contact Katie over there. She's the director, and she does like an intake form on anybody that's needing something for job interview or, you know, just needs some clothes. And so she'll pull out four or five outfits and have them try it on. It's actually a pretty cool place over there. So, but we're always looking for volunteers to help her with that. And then especially now we're transferring into the fall stuff.
8: That's a big shift.
9: So it's a big shift. So we just took in, like, I think a couple weeks ago, we kind of tried to get rid of a bunch of summer clothes. We had it open for a whole week and had people come in and take, you know, what they needed. But we're always looking for donations and volunteers for Garments of Grace as well. So
8: very good. It's almost noodle season too, right?
9: It is noodle season. We are elbow deep in noodle season right now.
10: Noodle stuff.
9: So yes, we have actually been started about June making noodles already. So we have a team. Different teams come in every Tuesday and help us with noodles. And Melissa's getting ready to go on her vacation here in a couple days. So we're going to take a hiatus during September, but we'll be back at it in October. So, yeah, we are elbow deep in noodles at the Bread of Life. So.
8: That's right. Noodles will go on sale. Do we know when they go on sale?
9: No, I don't think so yet.
8: Not yet.
9: Fall.
8: But
9: fall.
8: Late
9: yes.
8: fall.
9: Yes, and then, of course, we're always looking for egg donations to help make those noodles. So if you have extra eggs, just like produce and stuff in the garden, if you have extra eggs, we love those at the Bread of Life. So bring those there as well. So.
8: Those are very vital in noodle making.
9: They are very vital in noodle making. I think they said something like 26 dozen or something is needed. So it's kind of crazy to make noodles. We need a lot of eggs. So
8: that's right. Any other needs as far as food-based items right now? I know we're going to be approaching holidays.
9: I think we're good on everything. Like I said, right now we're just in need of extra produce, so if you have that, we love that. You know, shout out to Mr. Schwering down in the Osgood area. Melissa said, you know, he's bringing us potatoes and green beans and stuff, so we appreciate that. And then eggs for noodles, so yep, but we will take whatever you have. So
8: where are we going to find the Bread of Life at?
9: It is at 720 Randall Street. So
8: all right. And the phone number once again,
9: 812-663-1055.
8: All right. Now, you brought Ramon with you.
9: I did.
8: All right.
10: Scary, isn't it?
8: Oh, it's not scary. So tell us about what you do at the Bread of Life.
10: Well, it's really not what I do so much as what Jesus does through us. He just wants me to be there to pray with people. And I think the homeless are definitely family, and I love them probably more than they know. And it chokes me up thinking about them.
8: I think that's a great aspect, though, to look at with the Bread of Life. When you come in, you can sit down, you can have a meal with others. So if you don't have family or you're not with someone, it kind of creates a family for you.
9: Yes, it does. And it actually, I mean, it is quite the community. I mean, we appreciate everybody that walks through our doors. And, you know, it's a non-judgment zone. So we don't care, you know, the situation, the circumstances, what have brought you there. We're here to help you out. And Ramon is there every Wednesday. And he's our prayer warrior. We have a prayer table set up. And so anybody that needs, I mean, he's praying over everybody that comes in, but people that need extra prayers, you sit down with Ramon, and you definitely, he prayed over Jesse and I the other week, and you just feel so much better about your day and about where you're at in your life after you speak with him. He's just a ray of sunshine, and we love that he's there with us.
10: I don't know. It's a wonder I haven't been kicked out. I get pretty wild in the kitchen.
8: Can't have him getting wild in the kitchen, can we?
9: Yeah. No. Yeah. Well, he's in there. If he's not praying with us, he's washing dishes with us. And so
10: I enjoy that.
9: He enjoys that. So we got dishes slinging everywhere. So, yeah.
8: How long have you been a part of the Bread of Life?
10: I honestly don't know.
8: A long time, right?
10: Yeah.
8: Yeah.
10: It's really not that long to me. I just love doing what he wants me to do. And then I would like to give a message today that God's put on my heart.
8: Absolutely. When you came in this morning, you said, he keeps telling me to be on the radio. And I said, well, you're in the right place.
10: Yeah. Yeah. I think he is. But the Lord said we are in a time of red alert. It's time for people to wake up. And I know that Jesus loves us, and that's the first most important. He loves us just the way we are. But we know in this end time that we're in, it's going to get worse, people. We need to be ready because it's going to get really bad. Not to panic anyone, because if you have Jesus in your heart, you will overcome. And we know that God always provides. Lord, I know you've helped me to survive after 27 years of abuse of many things, but that doesn't matter now. The most important thing is that people know Jesus, the living Christ in us, and that's willing to help you run your life. I just pray that people will accept today and ask for forgiveness of their sin. If my people who are called by my name and Jesus will pray and humble themselves and repent and seek my face and turn from their sin, God will hear your cry and forgive your sin and heal your land. Father, we just pray that people know you and love you today, right now, because our next second is not a surety. Only in the eternity is what we need to focus on. Help people to repent of their sins and turn to the Lord Jesus Christ today and admit that they are a sinner and we're in need of a doctor, and that doctor is Dr. Jesus. And he loves you, and I know that he will help you because our next second is not given. We can pass in our next moment. For me, I'm ready. But I just pray that people listening are ready. Get on your knees and pray for this nation. And pray for Israel. That's our family. And there's a lot of mess in all nations. But we are all one. One flesh, we're equally made. Because we are made, formed in the image of God, and his breath is in our lungs. Father, I just pray right now for this nation. I pray for people listening today that they will turn from their sin and accept you as their Lord and Savior. And bless them, Lord, and lead them into a relationship with you. Because it's not religion. It's not. It's a relationship. You just want them to talk to you. And we have not because we ask not. Help us to ask with an open heart. And Father, help us to believe without doubt. Because Lord, you said if we believe without doubt and we ask, it will be done. We pray your will in this nation, Lord. Fire us up, slap us in the Holy Spirit, and make us what we're not. Father, I pray for a healing touch for anyone sick out there, from the top of their heads to the soles of their feet, in the precious name of Jesus Christ. Lord, I thank you for each and every listener, and for the homeless, I love you, because God loves you just where you're at. Even if you may be dirty at the moment, we're all dirty with sin, and we need a Savior. But Lord, help us to wake up and turn back to you, because the time is short and we are in that red alert state because the plagues of Pharaoh are coming on the earth. And when we read Revelation, it tells us clearly what's coming. And I just pray that this nation is ready, Lord. Get us ready. Thank you, Jesus, for always being willing to help. And I love you, Lord, and I know the one thing I'm trying to remember here. Bear with me. This unbelieving, perverse, and adulterous generation. How long must I deal with you? How long must I put up with you? For Jesus is not happy about the world's mess. But he loves us. He loved us so much that he died for each and every one. I just give you glory today, Lord, that not our will, may your will lead us to all of eternity. And it's in Jesus' name we pray. Amen. Amen.
8: Thank you, Ramon. Very good.
10: Well, thank God for me because I'm a mess.
8: You did a great job. So.
9: Yes, and something that made me think as Ramon was praying, and thank you, Ramon, is even if you've never been to the Bread of Life, you can come. We are open today from 3 to 5, so it's just a short intake form that we ask that you fill out, and you will get started with meals today. So, and then Thursdays are blessing boxes, so we give out blessing boxes to everybody. We have about 60 that go out, so the first 60 families. But they have extra food that goes out with them. So
8: that helps through the weekend.
9: That helps through the weekend. Especially we will be closed on Monday, being the holiday. So we will not be serving or delivering on Monday. So have some extra food through the weekend before we start serving again on Wednesday. So,
8: all right. Very good.
10: I wanted to say thank you to the police in Greensburg, the fire, the rescue, all those ones out there that are not noticed. God notices you. He loves you. Keep going. Don't give up. Because I'm afraid we're going to live, as a good brother of mine says. And we just praise you, Lord. And we thank you for the place called the Bread of Life. And everyone is welcome. Come as you are. Even if you just need prayer, God willing, on Wednesday, I'll be there. We just love it.
8: We know you'll be there.
9: Yes.
10: He will.
8: Very good. Both of you, thanks so much for being in again this morning. Give us the address one more time.
9: 720 Randall Street.
8: All right, and that phone number?
9: 812-663-1055.
8: All right, Bread of Life is serving today. It's Monday, Tuesdays, and
9: Mondays, Wednesdays, and Thursdays.
8: That's right.
9: We're serving tonight from 3 to 5.
8: All right, very good. Thank you guys both for being in, sharing all the information with our listeners. We appreciate it.
9: Thank you.
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7: The 169th Indiana State Fair closed just over a week ago, following a 15-day celebration that showcased what the fair does best, bringing Hoosiers together, celebrating youth, creating family fun, making memories, and building traditions. This year's fair was unlike any other. Indiana experienced historic and significant weather events across the state, creating ongoing challenges for communities and beyond the fairgrounds. At the Indiana State Fair, severe storms required multiple temporary closures and periods of sheltering throughout the fair to prioritize the safety of the guests, exhibitors, and staff. Ray Allison, Indiana State Fair Commission Executive Director, stated that we are incredibly grateful to every Hoosier who chose to spend part of their summer with us at the Indiana State Fair. This year reminded us that the fair is about much more than rides, concerts, food, and exhibits. It's about people. It's about coming together, making memories, and celebrating what makes Indiana special. When Mother Nature challenged us, our fairgoers, employees, vendors, exhibitors, and partners showed incredible patience, understanding, and still had a great time. Due to the popularity of the baseball theme and activations throughout this year's fair, the State Fair and Indianapolis Indians have entered into a long-term agreement to install a permanent wiffle ball field at the State Fairgrounds. Details are still being finalized at this time. The State Fair did have 800,461 attendees this year. It recorded its strongest final week since expanding to the three-weekend format in 2009, setting attendance records. The final Sunday, August 23rd, set the second-highest final-day attendance since 2009. Record-breaking crowds attended the newly renovated Hoosier Lottery free stage concerts, and 5 days of gate closures and sheltering were in place. The 2026 Indiana State Fair also marked an exciting new chapter with the unveiling of several new campus enhancements, such as the newly renovated Hoosier Lottery free stage venue, the new entry gate off of Fall Creek Parkway, and the new State Fair train ride, including permanent depot on the north side of the fairgrounds. As this year concludes and summer finishes up, they are looking forward to seeing everyone next year, which will be the 170th edition of the Great Indiana State Fair, August 6th through the 22nd of 2027.
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9: WTRE's weather forecast for Thursday calls for sunny skies and a high of 95. For Thursday evening, mostly clear skies and a low of 73. Thunderstorms and mostly cloudy skies are in the weather forecast for Friday. NOAA.gov has also extended the heat advisory through Friday.
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7: Tree Country 1330 WTRE 1004 on this Thursday morning. It's been a busy one. We've had the mayor, we've had the prosecutor, we had the bread of life, and now we've got Mark Carman.
11: Thank you for having me. I appreciate being here.
7: Good morning. Coming in representing the Tree City Fall Festival. Mark, how many years have you been on this committee?
11: This is my 10th year.
7: You're celebrating your 10th year.
11: Yep.
7: Very good.
11: There's three or four of us that have been there 10 years.
7: There's been a lot happened in 10 years with the festival when you stop and look at it.
11: Yep. We started out the first year, I think we had about 2,500 people showed up for the whole weekend. And last year we had 21,600 people.
7: So has that been the top year, we think?
11: I believe so, yeah. I don't think we've ever even come close.
7: That's amazing.
11: Yeah. Well, maybe back years ago when we had two weeks of festival, maybe we had that number.
7: But not in the recent years.
11: Right, right.
7: Well, it's quickly approaching. We're 3 weeks away, right?
11: 2 weeks from Friday.
7: 2 weeks. Oh.
11: 2 weeks from tomorrow.
7: 2 weeks from tomorrow. Goodness, yes. I lost a week in there.
11: Yep.
7: Yeah, and I think pageants take place the following weekend, right? The 12th?
11: The 12th.
7: Yep. And so, coming right up.
11: Yeah, Erica's getting nervous, but I think she's got it all under control.
7: I think she does that every year, and then it just goes, and it's all good. So.
11: Yep.
7: Well, Mark, you've got kind of the lineup coming up. It kicks off on Friday evening, and we've got entertainment. We've got everything happening.
11: Everything. Friday night, 6 p.m., we have our opening ceremony. We'll have the littles get up, and they'll do the Pledge of Allegiance. We'll have a national anthem, opening prayer, and then the littles come up and do the Pledge of Allegiance. And then we start crowning people. We have three levels of royalty. We've got the littles, Little Miss and Little Mister. Then we've got the juniors, and then we've got Mystery City. And right after that, of course, we'll have a time for some pictures and some, you know, a few words. And then at 6:45, Morgan After Band coming to you from Rushville. They're a really good local area band. Names of people that have been in Greensburg for a while. And then at 8:45, one that I've been talking to for about 4 years, I've been trying to get this band here.
7: Sealed the deal finally.
11: I finally got it done. Motown Sounds of Touch. This will take you back to the 60s and early 70s. Anything from Smokey Robinson to the Temptations, you name it, Motown.
7: What a great night of music. That's just fun.
11: I am looking so forward to Motown Sounds of Touch. So that'll conclude us on Friday night.
7: All right.
11: And then we jump to Saturday morning.
7: And then it's off to the races.
11: off to the races, exactly. At 8 o'clock, the Caleb Brown Memorial 5K run. And you can walk as well if you want. At 9 o'clock, we have the car show at Gillen and Howe parking lot. At 10 o'clock, we've got the Herb Kohler Memorial Parade.
7: You can't miss that parade.
11: Yes, our Grand Marshal this year is a relative of Thomas Hendricks, and I can't think of her name off the top of my head, but she's going to be here. She'll have a booth set up in the merch area to the side of the stage for after the parade is over. She'll have some artifacts and some memorabilia, some letters, stuff from her family from back when Greensburg came to be.
7: Very cool.
11: Yeah. So we're looking forward to having her here in town.
7: And I think parade registration ends Friday.
11: Yes,
7: is that correct?
11: Parade registration ends tomorrow. The parade lineup is at 9 o'clock on North Broadway. Find the people in the colored vests, and they'll get you lined up. We need everybody in line by 9:45. You can find your position, be published in the Daily News. I'm sure we'll send you a copy of it. You can get it on your website, and we'll have it on our Facebook page as well. There'll be prizes for first, second, and third awarded for the best match theme, which this year is Stars, Stripes, and Small Towns.
7: I love that idea.
11: It, with the 250th celebration of our country, we thought, what better way to continue a celebration for 250 years.
7: Absolutely.
11: And we also have the Ham It Up Award, named in memory of our beloved past member, Merrill Smith. This is the third year for that one, so it's going to be the funniest parade entry.
7: And we know that Merrill's just laughing every time he looks at that winner.
11: I can still hear Merrill. I can.
7: Absolutely. It makes us smile and laugh at the same time.
11: It does. It brings a little tear to my eye, but makes me laugh and smile too.
7: That's right.
11: So after the parade, at about 11:15, we'll have the cheerleader symposium. The three schools, I'm not sure if junior high and high school, but the three county schools will all be there.
12: That was a new addition, what, 2 years ago?
11: 2 or 3 years. I can't remember
12: it's
11: exactly
12: how. It's been great. It offers that gathering place after the parade.
11: Right, right. Gets people to hang around and be here for their grandkids and their kids, and just a great support.
12: And then to see the talent. I look at them and I think, oh, I break something, but they do a great job.
11: I could never do that stuff. So then, 11:45-ish, the Hoosier Swing Band is coming to town from Rushville, Shelbyville. There are several members. There's about 35, 40 members of this Glenn Miller-style swing band. They'll be on the stage, play hour and a half-ish, somewhere in there. And then our bands are going to start showing up for the evening on Saturday. They'll be doing some sound checks. At 3 o'clock, we've got Feeder's Pet Supply. Their costume contest for bring your pets down and put them in a costume and
12: make them cute.
11: Make them cute. You know, maybe the pet that looks most like their owner. You know, who knows?
12: Who knows what we're looking for? Just make them cute.
11: Exactly. So then at 5:15, we have the Greensburg High School Elite Show Choir going to do a mini show. And then they'll be doing our national anthem just before 6 o'clock. And then at 6 o'clock, our warm-up band for the night is Vinyl Escape. They're an 80s cover band from Columbus. All your rock hits, big hair band stuff, rock, pop, probably a little country thrown in there. They cover a little bit of everything. And then at 8:15, drum roll. The Right Now Van Halen tribute. I talked to their band leader a couple days ago. They primarily follow the Sammy Hagar era.
12: Okay.
11: But I told him, I said, we've got at least two class reunions from the 80s going to be there. Whether it's 86 and 91 from Greensburg, I know there may be another one or two. He said, oh. He said, we'll throw in some David Lee Roth stuff. So
12: it's going to be a wide variety.
11: That night. So it's going to be a fun, full weekend. We want everybody to come out and see us. And 160 approximately vendors again this year. You name it, it's going to be there. Lots of food, lots of family stuff.
12: Can't go wrong.
11: And
12: then the best part about it, you may spend money on food, merchandise, whatever.

0: first of all, we can't do it without sponsorship. We thank all of our sponsors. There are too many to name, so I won't name any just because I don't want to leave anybody out. But this is a sponsorship-driven festival, and it's a community festival, and we just appreciate all those who donate to help bring this thing together. Our committee members include President Terry Christensen, Vice President Robin Meyer, Secretary Kylie Himes, and Treasurer Kelly Hoeing. We have Rhonda Wood, Erica Reed, Sydney Schwering, Lily Meyer, Jeff Emsweller, Mary Lou Davis, Mike Quinlan, Brianna Davis, Bailey Yeager, Vietta McKenzie, Wayne Davis, Brian Winning, Kim Winning, Shannon Christensen, John Porter, and myself.
1: It's a large group, but it certainly takes all of those people. There are so many different entities throughout the fall festival that are happening at the same time that it takes all of you to make it come together.
0: Absolutely. A few years ago when I was president, I started bringing in people that specialized in certain areas. You know, I brought in Erica because she was a pageant person. She specializes in pageants. I brought in someone from one of the banks, and they were the treasurer. Rhonda just loves to work with vendors. Just people that specialize in certain areas, you let them run with what they're good at.
1: And you get a great event in the end with it.
0: Absolutely.
1: I'm always amazed with Rhonda how she takes all 160 people and places them across that square.
0: She's
1: amazing,
0: She's working on it now.
1: Yeah, you know, I'm sure.
0: The deadline for the vendors came and went a couple of weeks ago, so she's been working on it day and night since then. Luckily, she's retired now, so she's got a little extra time to do that away from her old primary job, and she's just so good at it. I hate the day we're ever going to lose her off the committee. But
1: we're not going to look for that day.
0: No, we're not looking for
1: going.
0: We're going to keep her around for several more years.
1: That's right. I always do like to remind people that businesses downtown are open the majority of the time for the festival, too, and it's a great time to be able to go in and visit with
0: Absolutely.
1: Them.
0: Come down and support your local businesses. Go into the shops. Go into the restaurants. You don't have to eat out at one of the food trucks, but support your local stuff. All the way around the square, there's going to be people open extended hours. Saturday morning, the ones that are only open till noon, jump in there and see them. Give them some love.
1: That's right. That's what the weekend's for, is to be down and out and socialize with everyone.
0: Absolutely.
1: I just make my way around the square, and you just see everybody.
0: Yeah, and sometimes it takes an hour and a half, 2 hours to get around the square.
1: Easily. It's taken longer before, and that's okay. That's
0: Absolutely.
1: What we're there for.
0: Absolutely.
1: We'll be joining you guys both on a Friday and Saturday evening for Live at 5, so we'll be able to hopefully get the bands on a little bit and get some information out so everybody's ready for them.
0: Absolutely. Looking forward to another great weekend.
1: Very much so. We're going to order the weather, so it's just perfect.
0: Yep. Can Randy Allis help us out there?
1: I'll put it in the word. I'll send the message, and we're going to hope for the best.
0: Absolutely.
1: Yes. Any other information today, Mark?
0: Check us out at Tree City Fall Festival on our Facebook page or treecityfallfestival.com. If you have any questions, feel free to give one of us a call. My telephone, 812-614-0594. I'll answer what I can. If I can't answer your question, then I'll find out and get back to you.
1: All right. Once again, tomorrow is registration day for the parade.
0: Yes. Tomorrow for the parade.
1: It will be done. So, all right. Very good. Mark, thanks so much. I think we've got Robin maybe coming in next week.
0: Could be.
1: Yeah. I don't know. When they're here, they're here.
0: Absolutely.
1: Kathy takes care of that part. I just talk. That's
0: Absolutely.
1: All right, Mark, thanks so much. We're looking forward to the Fall Festival this year. Once again, it is the third weekend in September. Stay tuned to Tree Country 1330.
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0: Tree Country 1330 WTRE, a little Morgan Wallen this morning. We're going to head, we've been all over town. We've been over to Byride. We've talked about the Fall Festival. We've had a packed morning right now. We're going to head up north on 421 to Miss Shirley Huber. Shirley, are you there?
1: Yes.
0: Good morning. Good morning.
1: Good morning to you.
0: How are you?
1: Sweating.
0: It's a little toasty out there, isn't it?
1: Yeah. For morning, you know, I like the cooler mornings, but it's supposed to cool down, they said, so we're going to bank on that.
0: That's right. It's going to break a little bit, and it's going to be a beautiful weekend.
1: Yes.
0: Well, this is your big weekend. I'm at the Old Barn. You've got your fall show.
1: Yes.
0: Tell us about the fall show. How many years is it this year?
1: This makes our 16th year. We started back in 2010. And when we started, I look back on my book, and we started with 13 vendors.
0: Really?
1: And we didn't have any food truck. Yeah, we had no food available. No porta potty. I just put myself out there, didn't I?
0: You did. Dated yourself.
1: It was very slim up here on the hill, you know, but we didn't have the shed. The gray shed was not built then. So the vendors, you know, and they were eager to come. I mean, you know, if they know now what we've got now, they'd probably say, oh my goodness, you know what she started out with. But yeah, And I don't know, we didn't ever had anybody for parking. We never tallied how many came. You know, it was just kind of like, you come, set up, and let's do this, you know. And they stood by me. You know, I appreciate the vendors for doing that.
0: They did it. They showed up, and so did the people.
1: Yeah, that's right. And that was exciting for them and for me. You know, I've always wanted the vendors to do good here on the hilltop, no matter what.
0: You are.
1: And the reason somebody has asked me, well, why did you even start that? You know, what made you think of that? Because there's people out there that like to make things like I do, you know. We like to try a new pattern, try a new this or that. And, you know, your house can only hold so much. And even your gift giving, you know, they're like, you made me something like that, you know, 2 years ago, or what, you know what I'm saying?
0: Right.
1: So we need a venue out here to help these people that make things to be able to sell them to other people that are interested in, for their homes and for their own gift giving pleasure. So, but I remember when we first started, I mailed lots of postcards, because back then we had no internet, we had no Facebook. It was all phone calls or
0: word of mouth,
1: know, through flyers, yeah. Word of mouth or postcards were sent. You know, people would give me their email in the shop. I would put them on my mailing list. You know, and that's all behind us now. You know, so it's, you know, we've come a long way, I guess you could say.
0: You look at the last 16 years, and you went from 13 vendors then, and now I believe over 30 this year?
1: Yeah, yes, uh-huh. And that's, to me, that's kind of all we can hold, you know, to be comfortable.
0: You filled the shed up.
1: You know, yeah, and you would say, well, and someone said, well, have Brian build another shed. Well, you know, that's all fine and dandy, but, you know, that does cost a lot of money, and he could probably utilize another shed, you know, for himself too. But the parking is a big deal, you know, and if you get too big, you're not going to have the parking space that you need. And I know I could probably, sweet talk him into letting me rent some ground for the shop point of view, you know, but for parking. But so far we've done well, and parking attendant, he does well with keeping everything organized there, so we're set.
0: You're set to go. It's this weekend. It's this Saturday.
1: Let's go.
0: Shirley, what hours are you going to be running this Saturday?
1: 8 to 2.
0: Okay, so get there early, because you know, when people start selling stuff, they a lot of them might make one of what they have. They don't make several. So if you miss the boat, you're out.
1: Yeah. Yeah, you're right, and a lot of these people have come many years, and so they kind of, and some of our vendors have been here with us many years, so, you know, if you like someone, you know, that's where they tend to go to first, to see what they brought, you know, and then they go to others, you know, after that. But some people have their favorite spot, their favorite booth, and so...
0: Get there and, it's good. And be ready. That's right. Will you have any food being served this year?
1: Yeah, we've got a new vendor doing food. It's the Shelbyville Christian Academy. We're going to miss Emily. She's done that for many, many years. Her family has grown. She's got other opportunities, so we're just... But I know she's hard shoes to fill, but I think they talked, this academy, they talked with Emily to see how her setup was, and so they're kind of doing the same thing. They're going to have biscuits and gravy in the morning or until it runs out. Lunch is hot dogs, chips, drinks. They're going to serve hot coffee and ice lattes. Am I saying that right? I'm not a coffee person, Emily, so help me out here.
0: We're having fancy drinks this year.
1: And they've got a variety of homemade pies. She told me apple, berry, peanut butter, sugar cream, pecan, and pumpkin.
0: Well, I'm sold at peanut butter. I'll be there for my slice.
1: And cookies. They've got pumpkin, chocolate chip, butterscotch, sourdough bread, peanut butter fudge, and cinnamon rolls. So I think there's something there for about anybody that wants to eat. Or there'll be areas to sit down and eat if you want, or some, I've seen people walking around with a hot dog, so, you know, it's whatever your preference, or take something home sweet to top off the weekend, you know, that's always fun.
0: Absolutely. I do think it's important, too, Shirley, with your show, you've done really well at kind of monitoring who comes into your show. So you make sure that the vendors setting up are making their products and are of a certain quality.
1: Yes. We have several that I call, they do the sweet pickings. You know, they keep some really neat items for our show and unique ones. They're kind of like, some of them have antiques with it, you know, thrown in there. And you know, just some really cute things and some repurposed items. So that's always fun to, treasures to check out. But yeah, a lot of the handmades inside the gray shed, a lot of that's, most of it, I'd say 95% of it's all handmade. And so, you know, they stand behind what they make and do just awesome. I mean, we've got all kinds of goodies this year, you know, coming in. And we got a few new vendors, too. We even have an author that will be here with her devotional about farming.
0: Oh.
1: I always think that's neat.
0: Very
1: cool. Her booth is Green Gable Studio, and another new one we got is hand painted barn quilts coming in. Lots of sewn items, quilting, hand wool items, applique, this one lady even has wool patterns that she makes. So, and then. I don't know. I started having the vendors give me just like a one-liner to tell me about their thing, and not everybody did it, so I just don't want to leave anybody out. But, you know, there's crocheted items and several places that do signs and, you know, goat products off the farm. You know, there's just so many and fall florals, you'll find a lot of that, too. And
0: such a variety.
1: I just don't think... Yeah, there's a good variety, and that's what I like. And I try, and it's very hard, but I try not to get someone that does the same thing. You know, I kind of want to have a variety here.
0: Absolutely.
1: Because I don't want them to go by one booth and say, oh, I've already seen that, you know, in there or whatever. You know, I don't want that to happen. So so every booth is worth stopping at. Let's say it that way.
0: It's great shopping. I try to make it out there every year. And, you know, I think, too, it's a great time to start your Christmas shopping because there's some unique items that you're not going to see just anywhere. And I know you never liked
1: it.
0: No, go ahead.
1: I'm sorry.
0: No, go ahead. You're fine.
1: And some of them, vendors will have a sprinkling of Christmas, too, just a little bit to get you, you know, in the flow of that. If some of you are, but that could be available too. So.
0: Get us in the spirit while it's 90 degrees outside, right? See a little bit of Christmas, a little bit of Christmas glitter out there. And Shirley, I know you never like to promote your own shop during this weekend because it is about the vendors, but your shop, Old Barn Primitives, yes, will also be open during that time.
1: Yes, right. Yeah, yeah, we'll be open too. And we are open every Saturday, you know, so it's not like if you don't have time to come in there, I'd rather you spend your time with the vendors and then come see me the next weekend or the weekend after. You know, we'll be here. So if you're like, you don't have a lot of time, I would say let's, because the vendors won't be here again, you know, until next year. So, yeah, spend your time with the vendors and get to know them. They're good people.
0: They
1: you
0: are.
1: Know, that's half of my pick too. I kind of want to see. I like good home country people.
0: That's right. You always have a great crowd out there of vendors and the participants that come. Shirley, if people are listening and they're looking for the Old Barn, where are they going to find you at?
1: Okay. Our address is 5827 West County Road, 700 North, St. Paul, and 47272. And our phone number is 765-525-6249. I also want to put in a plug. Hubby's got mums and out here too. So, you know, if you're looking for some fall color for your front porch or wherever in your yard, well, he can help you out there.
0: Brian's mums have arrived, right?
1: Yep, they came in this morning. So we're all the colors pretty. And I know last year there wasn't too much color just yet, but this year there's color peeping through. So you'll know the colors really well. So
0: very good. If you're coming up 421 from Greensburg, you're going to just turn right in St. Omer and you're going to see the barn on the hill.
1: Yeah. Yep. Yep. You just turn there at 700 North. It's going through St. Omer. When the speed limit changes, you'll see it. And watch for the big sign down by that T road stop.
0: It's beautiful. I saw it this morning. Yes, it is out and ready and very visible where to turn.
1: Yes. So, yeah, I hope everybody decides to come out and spend some time. And it's not an overbearing, huge thing. I mean, it doesn't have to take your whole day, you know. Some people have said, well, I like to go to Amish auction, and I don't know which one to go to. Well, you know, we have a lot of them come up here and say, well, I've just been to the Amish auction, or we're on our way to the Amish auction now after we get through here. It's not something you really have to divide up your day with, I wouldn't say, but, you know, it's just however you know, it's just a choice you have to make, I guess. But
0: that's right. You got time to do it all, though, and I agree with you, Shirley. I think an hour to 2 hours out at the barn, you know, depending on how invested you are and what you're looking for, is plenty of time.
1: Right.
0: And you can, you know, get on with your day, or that can be the end of your day. Either way, however you look at it.
1: Yeah, that's right. The choices you have to make.
0: That's right. Yeah. They're tough. But you do have all of the baked goods coming along with lunch. So, I mean, I think my day is, I've got it figured out.
1: It's okay, right. Emily, that's what we was trying for right there.
0: That's right.
1: Words of you.
0: Well, Shirley, congratulations on 16 years. I think I've been there all but a couple, and it has been absolutely fabulous. We look forward to it again this year. It's Old Barn Primitives. It's your fall time gathering. Give that address one more time for folks just in case, so we make sure they make it out there.
1: Okay, it's 5827 West, County Road 700 North, St. Paul. And you won't actually go to St. Paul. You'll be right there in St. Omer. So, also, just when somebody asked me this morning if it's a free event. Yes, it's a free event and free parking. So, and it doesn't cost anything to window shop. So, you know, you can do whatever. It's just an enjoyable time, relaxing, you know.
0: Well, and it's a very social time for me too. You get a visit with a lot of people that you don't see all of the time. So,
1: yeah. A lot of the neighbors come out, and you're right, Emily. Yeah, that's one of the times I see a lot of the neighbors come, and it's good.
0: Well, Shirley, we hope you have the best weekend, the best show on Saturday. It's going to run from 8 to 2 on Saturday at the Old Barn Primitives. Just there in St. Omer, turn right, and you will see the barn. It's easy to find. So,
1: yes. And thanks, Emily, for letting us be on here. It's a neat thing that you do for our county folks. I appreciate it.
0: No, absolutely. Well, Shirley, we hope you have the best weekend. I will see you on Saturday.
1: Okay.
0: All right. Thanks, Shirley. Bye.
1: Bye.
0: It's 10:43 here on Tree Country 1330. Once again, the Fall Time Gathering at Old Barn Primitives taking place this Saturday from 8 to 2.
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0: Country 1330 WTRE 1047. Just want to remind you of some garage sales. If you've got a garage sale coming up, you can submit that on our website and we'll get it on there for you. Also on the air as we can. Coming up this Friday and Saturday, Holly's having a garage sale at 614 West 14th Street. 614 West 14th Street. Lots of 14s going on in there. She says Crafters, you will definitely want to stop by. They have tons of Stampin' Up! Stamps, including some retired wooden stamps, plus Close to My Heart stamps, scrapbooking paper, craft magazines, and a Cricut. That's just the beginning. Also a teeter table, exercise bike, metal folding chairs, Cricut supplies, Christmas decorations, wooden displays, hanging wall curio cabinets, home interior pictures, home decor, children's books, and plenty more. So that is coming up on Friday and Saturday, and then a Super Estate garage sale. This is September 6th. This is on Sunday from 9 a.m. to 7 p.m. Locations in Burney. The address is 1113 South County Road, 850 West in Greensburg. It's the same weekend as the Burney Tractor Pull. They have tools, clothes, coats, household items, plumbing, toys, weights, holiday decorations, nails, screws, electrical outlets, and a lot more. So that is also going to be this weekend. So check out those garage sales if you're out and about and that's your thing. You most definitely want to do that. 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
2: After the passing of Dolly Parton last week, an inaugural 9 to 5K has been announced. 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The event comes as Nashville recognizes September as Imagination Library Month. Mayor Freddie O'Connell issued the proclamation last week. A sold-out race with 1,600 participants are expected for the inaugural event, which will include a new 5K course through Music Row, the Dolly Dash Kids Run, and the Stiletto Dash, costume contest, theme photo opportunities, and finish line entertainment. 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Once again, this will be taking place in Nashville, Tennessee, Saturday, September 5th, 6:30 a.m. is packet pickup, and the 5K begins at 7:30. 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
3: 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Watkins Hydrosteam, 812-614-0032.
4: WTRE's weather forecast for Thursday calls for sunny skies and a high of 95. For Thursday evening, mostly clear skies and a low of 73. Thunderstorms and mostly cloudy skies are in the weather forecast for Friday. NOAA.gov has also extended the heat advisory through Friday.
5: This is Hoosier Ag Today News. I'm Ian DeEubank, and yesterday it was the Indiana Hunger Summit across three locations in Indiana. Eric Pfeiffer reports from Indianapolis.
6: Founder, creator of the Indiana Hunger Summit, Heidi Spahn. And Heidi, farmers can do so much in this space that maybe they don't even know about.
7: Farmers and producers can be really instrumental in fighting food insecurity in the state, thinking about protein and produce and what they can get back. So if there's surplus or off-spec produce, we can get that into the hands of people that need it. Thinking about protein, there's some great examples out of Posey County where they're getting protein into the hands of food banks and food pantries to people that need that food source. So I encourage people, if they're looking for opportunities to get involved, look to your local food bank, look to your local food pantry. If you want to learn more about the Indiana Hunger Summit, we do have a Facebook group that they can join.
5: 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I'm Andy Eubank. 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
9: 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Lunch specials served daily.
10: She said she was fine, but I noticed she stopped using the front steps. And another time, she grabbed the wall instead of the railing. 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This is Tina McIntosh, founder of Joy's House and co-host of Caregiver Crossing. Falls are the leading cause of injury for older adults, but there are simple ways to lower that risk. 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
11: 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Hi, happy Thursday, the first Thursday of September. Thank you so much for listening to this week's Billy Joe's Boombox. Have lots of good stuff for you. We have a cover song from Brian White, a new song from Brothers Osborne and Chris Jansen, as well as Mitchell Tenpenny and Little Big Town, Lauren Elena, Corey Kent, and Kenny Chesney. So, you ask yourself, ooh, I already think I know my favorite, but I could surprise you. I could. Our first throwback tune of the day is Brooks and Dunn's Building Bridges with guest vocalist Vince Gill and Sheryl Crow. In September of 2006, Brooks and Dunn were at number 6 with Sheryl Crow and Vince Gill with Building Bridges. Number 1 that week, Rodney Atkins with If You're Going Through Hell. Now that we've talked about 2006, let's go ahead and hear some Brooks and Dunn with guest vocalist, I don't know why they put it that way, either way, Vince Gill and Sheryl Crow on Billy Joe's Boombox.

0: Lauren Elena on Tree Country 1330 WTRE. That is The Ringer off of her album Stages that came out on August 28th. Before that, we heard Everyday Life from Corey Kent and Kenny Chesney's new song Goldfish featuring Lily Maloa from his upcoming album Silver Sands Marina that is due for release on September 25th. Coming up next, a new one from Dylan Gossett, Clothesline. You're hearing it here first on Billy Joe's Boombox.
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0: Tree Country 1330 WTRE, you're listening to Billy Joe's Boombox, and that was Jenny Tolman with Music City Mutt. Jenny Tolman released Music City Mutt on August 28th. It has 15 songs on it, including the title track that you heard here first on Billy Joe's Boombox. Before that, the new one from Little Big Town, The Idea. Little Big Town going back to their harmony roots for this song. And it is on the album It's a Dying Art that was released on August 27th. Zach John King released I'm What You Get, and you heard it here first on Billy Joe's Boombox. After the break, you'll have a throwback tune from 1996 on Tree Country 13.
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1: 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Burritos, enchiladas, tacos, fajitas. What's for lunch at El Chile Poblano?

Chris Jansen has a new song, Don't Tell My Wife, and you heard it here first on Billy Joe's Boombox. You also heard the new one from Mitchell Tenpenny, Gone Like That. Coming up next, Carly Pearce has a new single from her album, Honest Woman, that was released on August 28th. It has 16 songs on it, including Same Circus. And you're hearing it next on Billy Joe's Boombox.

Free Country 1330 WTRE. Did you recognize that song? We've not played that song before on WTRE, I don't believe. It is from the Karate Kid soundtrack, if you're into movies. It's Brian White's cover of Peter Cetera's Glory of Love that was released in July of 2026. Before that, you heard Brothers Osborne and their sellout edit of Bottle It Up. You're thinking to yourself, what is a sellout edit? Well, they did an interview with Nashville Now, the Rolling Stone podcast, and they talked about how sometimes their jams go a little bit longer than the time that is friendly for radio. So they're calling it the sellout edits instead of radio edits. I thought it was funny. Well, thanks so much for listening to this week's Billy Joe's Boombox. I appreciate it. And I am almost out of time, so I thought I would let you know what the number one country song is for this week on the American Country Countdown chart. And it belongs to Luke Combs with Be By You for the second week. Kane Brown comes in at number two with Woman. Still a Lefty is number three with Boston. Chevy Silverado and Bailey Zimmerman at number four, and Ella and Morgan are holding tight at number five with I Can't Love You Anymore. And that's a look at the top five on this week's chart. Falling off this week's chart include Josh Ross with Hate How You Look, Morgan Wallen's Don't We, and George Burge with Luke Bryan, Ride, Ride, Ride. Those are the songs that are falling off of this week's chart because Shaboozy's Cowgirl debuted at number 39. Tucker Wetmore and Jacob Hackworth both re-entered at 38 and 40. Well, that's all the time I have for this week's Billy Joe's Boombox, and I can't not go out with the throwback tune from the 90s, and I thought you would love to hear some more Brian White. It's So Much for Pretending on Tree Country 1330 WTRE.

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3: 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The grant funding is currently available to Indiana companies to support eligible trade activity executed between June 30th of 2020 and the end of 2026. 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On Wednesday, State Senator Gene Lysing participated in the second meeting of the newly created Agriculture Promotion and Regulation Task Force. This unit meeting focused on whether some of the roles Purdue University plays in agriculture regulation should be transferred to a state-run entity. The task force also discussed the structure of the Indiana State Department of Agriculture. During the meeting, the task force heard testimony from Don Lamb and David Bossman of ISDA, Adam Battilio of the governor's office, and members of the agriculture community. Lysing stated that Purdue plays a major role in Indiana agriculture. This is not a decision our task force takes lightly. The discussion we had today was very informative, and we will continue to consider this topic at our next meeting and as we approach the start of session. The 169th Indiana State Fair closed just over a week ago, following a 15-day celebration that showcased what the fair does best, bringing Hoosiers together, celebrating youth, creating family fun, making memories, and building traditions. This year's fair was unlike any other. Indiana experienced historic and significant weather events across the state, creating ongoing challenges for communities and beyond the fairgrounds. At the Indiana State Fair, severe storms required multiple temporary closures and periods of sheltering throughout the fair to prioritize the safety of the guests, exhibitors, and staff. Ray Allison, Indiana State Fair Commission Executive Director, stated that we are incredibly grateful to every Hoosier who chose to spend part of their summer with us at the Indiana State Fair. This year reminded us that the fair is about much more than rides, concerts, food, and exhibits. It's about people. It's about coming together, making memories, and celebrating what makes Indiana special. When Mother Nature challenged us, our fairgoers, employees, vendors, exhibitors, and partners showed incredible patience, understanding, and still had a great time. Due to the popularity popularity of the baseball theme and activations throughout the this year's fair, the State Fair and Indianapolis Indians have entered into a long-term agreement to install a permanent wiffle ball field at the State Fairgrounds. Details are still being finalized at this time. The State Fair did have 800,461 attendees this year. It recorded its strongest final week since expanding to the three-weekend format in 2009, setting attendance records. The final Sunday, August 23rd, set the second-highest final day attendance since 2009. Record-breaking crowds attended the newly renovated Hoosier Lottery free stage concerts, and 5 days of gate closures and sheltering were in place. The 2026 Indiana State Fair also marked an exciting new chapter with the unveiling of several new campus enhancements, such as the newly renovated Hoosier Lottery free stage venue, the new entry gate off of Fall Creek Parkway, and the new State Fair train ride, including permanent depot on the north side of the fairgrounds. As this year concludes and summer finishes up, they are looking forward to seeing everyone next year, which will be the 170th edition of the Great Indiana State Fair, August 6th through the 22nd of 2027. After the passing of Dolly Parton last week, an inaugural 9-to-5K has been announced. Following the passing of Dolly last week, Run Nash's inaugural 9-to-5K run and walk will bring the Nashville community together Saturday, September 5th in Nashville, Tennessee, for a heartfelt celebration of her music, joyful spirit, and enduring commitment to childhood literacy. The event will benefit United Way of Greater Nashville and Imagination Library of Middle Tennessee, the local affiliate of the book giving program founded by Parton. Participants may support the organizations through optional donations made during registration. The event comes as Nashville recognizes September as Imagination Library Month. Mayor Freddie O'Connell issued the proclamation last week. A sold-out race with 1,600 participants are expected for the inaugural event, which will include a new 5K course through Music Row, the Dolly Dash Kids Run, and the Stiletto Dash, costume contest, theme photo opportunities, and finish line entertainment. Participants are encouraged to celebrate Parton's signature style by wearing rhinestones, big hair, business suits, or Dolly-inspired attire. Once again, this will be taking place in Nashville, Tennessee, Saturday, September 5th. 6:30 a.m. is packet pickup, and the 5K begins at 7:30. You can visit WTRERadio.com to find the link to find more information about the inaugural 9-to-5K.
4: Susan K. Blanton, age 67, of Greensburg, passed away peacefully on August 26th, surrounded by her loving family. She was born October 20th, 1958, in High Wycombe, Buckinghamshire, England, to Peg and Bill Blanton, Sr. Susan, affectionately known as Suze, was the oldest of four children. She took her role as the firstborn and eldest sibling very seriously and could always be found helping others with all the warmth and kindness in her heart. Suze was a homemaker with many talents. She enjoyed canning, cooking, and baking, but her greatest talent and passion was needlework. She could often be found working on count and cross stitch or quilting. Through her creativity and the time she devoted to her crafts, she brought beauty and warmth into the lives of those around her. Above all else, Susan's greatest passion in life was her family she left behind. Susan is survived by her mother, Peg Blanton, her three siblings, Deb and Ken Kessler, Bill Blanton Jr., and Terry Ann and Todd Albrecht, nephews Tim and Rose Hamilton, and Christopher

0: woman who brought light and joy to all those around her, and her family feels that colorful attire is a fitting way to celebrate her life. A funeral service will be held at the First Christian Church in Greensburg at 11 a.m. on Friday, September 4th. A one-hour visitation will precede the service at the church. Interment will follow immediately at South Park Cemetery in Greensburg. Memorial contributions may be made to our Hospice of South Central Indiana, Decatur County, the Air Force Assistance Fund in memory of Susan's father and his service in the United States Air Force, or to the First Christian Church of Greensburg. Arrangements are being provided with care by Porter Oliver Pearson Funeral Home. The funeral service will be officiated by Ray Sweet of the First Christian Church. And again, Susan K. Blanton, age 67, of Greensburg, passed away peacefully August 26, 2026.
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2: Fear among area immigrant families and calls for community support. This is Network Indiana. I'm Jake McDaniel. Increased ICE enforcement on Indy's east side led several restaurants to temporarily close.
3: Information is power, so when you have accurate information, you can begin to figure out what steps you need to take.
2: Kristen Clements from the Coalition of Our Immigrant Neighbors tells Fox 59 she urges people to know their rights before taking action. Indianapolis police arrested Nasha Williams on her neglect warrant. They say her baby died in March after being left alone while she was supposedly drunk outside the home while the baby was on a couch inside. The cops believe the baby may have been left inside for over an hour. Williams admitted to drinking that night her baby died. If you need to drive up to the gas pump, AAA says you're paying an average of $3.44 a gallon of gas today. Diesel prices are at $5.77 and the national average for gas is $4.14 a gallon. Indiana communities are getting $120 million to recruit doctors and expand rural health care. Johnette Cruz with that story.
4: Authorized under the Working Families Tax Cuts Act, the funding flows through the state's Grow Rural Opportunities for Well-Being grant program. Health and Human Services Secretary Robert F. Kennedy Jr. says the goal is to give local providers the flexibility to build tailored solutions for their residents. The investments will go towards creating a rural-focused OB residency program, setting up coordinated transit options for patients missing appointments, and offering telehealth-based nutrition counseling.
2: And Caden Curry from Greenwood among the players to make the Colts' 53-man roster after preseason cuts. Here's Curry talking about making the team.
5: It's a great camp. Obviously, I thought we got to learn a lot of the guys and just learn this team, and honestly blessed and grateful to be here, and I'm just happy to be able to provide this organization.
2: He played four seasons at Ohio State, and before that led Center Grove to a state title in high school. You're listening to Network Indiana.
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14: WTRE's weather forecast for Thursday calls for sunny skies and a high of 95. For Thursday evening, mostly clear skies and a low of 73. Thunderstorms and mostly cloudy skies are in the weather forecast for Friday. NOAA.gov has also extended the heat advisory through Friday.

0: for Disaster Assistance is now open for Indiana farmers. And Hoosier Ag Today on location at the Indiana Hunger Summit. I'm C.J. Miller, and this is Hoosier Ag Today News. Indiana farmers and livestock producers recovering from last month's severe storms and flooding may now apply for disaster assistance. USDA's Farm Service Agency says producers in 21 primary Indiana counties and 25 contiguous counties may now qualify for emergency disaster loans following the federal disaster designation from earlier this week.
1: So the first thing producers need to do is if they've got damage, they need to come and report the damage and loss to their local county office.
0: That's Steve Brown, Indiana's executive director of USDA's Farm Service Agency.
1: Right now, the designation makes producers eligible for our Emergency Disaster Assistance Loan Program. That will assist them with low-interest loans to recover any losses or anything that they may have to get replaced.
0: For producers filing claims, Brown says the documentation is critical, including photographs, video, and inventory records. Overall, Brown says the time is of the essence.
1: The quicker they get in, the quicker we can get the process started.
0: USDA says emergency loan applications must be filed by April 26, 2027. Other programs have earlier deadlines, so producers should contact their local FSA office as soon as possible and preserve all documentation of storm and flood-related losses.
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0: Leaders from across Indiana gathered yesterday for the second annual Indiana Hunger Summit. Our Eric Pfeiffer was there and has this report.
3: I'm here at the Indiana State Fairgrounds, the Indiana Hunger Summit happening, and I'm with the founder, creator of the Indiana Hunger Summit, Heidi Spahn. And Heidi, tell us, what is the purpose of the event today?
4: The event today at the Hunger Summit is really bringing people together across the state to address food insecurity. Love to see people from all the way, farmers, producers, to the last mile. So thinking about the full value chain and what we can get back in helping people that are hungry in the state, which is actually more than a million Hoosiers.
3: Farmers can do so much in this space that maybe they don't even know about. And they're able to learn about those types of things at events like the Indiana Hunger Summit.
4: Yeah, so farmers and producers can be really instrumental in fighting food insecurity in the state. Thinking about protein and produce and what they can get back. So if there's surplus or off-spec produce, we can get that into the hands of people that need it. Thinking about protein, there's some great examples out of Posey County where they're getting protein into the hands of food banks and food pantries to people that need that food source.
3: If folks weren't able to make it here today, but they're thinking, you know what, maybe we should get more involved with this, where should they go?
4: I encourage people, if they're looking for opportunities to get involved, look to your local food bank, look to your local food pantry. If you want to learn more about the Indiana Hunger Summit, we do have a Facebook group that they can join. We produce a monthly newsletter, and we also have a Gmail account, inhungersummit@gmail.com. So they can go there and email us if they want to join the mailing list. But I tell people, everyone has something to give back. So look for a way in your own community to help food insecurity.
3: Do what you can to fight food insecurity in your community. And we're doing that at the Indiana Hunger Summit here at Hoosier Ag Today. I'm Eric Pfeiffer.
0: And I'm C.J. Miller. 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

0: just read the sweetest story. Ella Langley's coming up in a few minutes. She's making the news once again this week. And when she was in town, her home state of Alabama, to play a couple of shows recently, she stopped by the school she used to go to and paid a visit to the teacher she used to play guitar with. Coach Pop, he gave her his 12-string guitar before she moved to Nashville. So she returned, gave him a signed guitar. It's very sweet. And they're making the news today. Pictures and everything, according to CountryNow.com. Whether you get pulled over or get into a crash, drinking and driving will change your whole world. Drive sober or get pulled over, paid for by NHTSA.
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0: broken heart.
1: Seems the plans for this have been underway for some time, and they will continue in Dolly's memory. Dolly Fest is happening. And, well, here close to home in Nashville and also in London, apparently, according to the news this week. So it's good to see, you know, up until she passed away last week, Dolly Parton was right in the midst of all the planning, too. So her team says it will go on.
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10: 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It's at the Princess Theater in Rushville. We'll be watching The Blind Side, starring Tim McGraw and Sandra Bullock. 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
0: life. Indiana Governor Mike Braun announced on Wednesday that the state has secured $765,000 in competitive grant funding from the U.S. Small Business Administration to help Indiana small businesses increase and expand their product sales. The funding will support the Indiana State Trade Expansion Program, which helps small businesses develop and expand export-related activities, open up new international markets for the Hoosier-made goods around the world. Braun stated that Indiana's small businesses are the engine of the Hoosier economy, and we are committed to supporting their continued growth and success. Indiana offers comprehensive support for aspiring and current entrepreneurs and small businesses, and InStep is yet another tool we can provide to help Hoosiers identify new customers, increase sales, and succeed in a global economy. 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
18: WTRE's weather forecast for Thursday calls for sunny skies and a high of 95. For Thursday evening, mostly clear skies and a low of 73. Thunderstorms and mostly cloudy skies are in the weather forecast for Friday. NOAA.gov has also extended the heat advisory through Friday.

0: Last year, George Burge opened for Luke Bryan for much of 2025. Now, of course, those two have a song together. And Luke Bryan's got an album on its way this month. It's out on the 18th. And there is a collaboration on the album with Luke Combs. Yeah, Luke Bryan says he's always wanted that Luke and Luke moment. It looks like it's happening this month. 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
3: WTRE is again hosting the free senior movie. It's at the Princess Theater in Rushville. We'll be watching The Blind Side, starring Tim McGraw and Sandra Bullock. That's Thursday, September 24th. The doors will open at 10. The movie will start at 10:30. You're going to get your movie ticket and popcorn and a drink. And we can't do that without our great sponsors, Decatur County Memorial Hospital, Decatur County Recycling, Morning Breeze Healthcare and Retirement, George's Pharmacy, and Russ Hubler Ford. We look forward to seeing you again on Thursday, September 24th for the free senior movie at the Princess Theater in Rushville.

0: even after all these years, does Adam Levine ever miss a chance to take a shot at Blake Shelton? Gosh, their years together on The Voice are long over, but still, he and Kelly Clarkson were in the news, according to CountryNow.com, talking about what they think about having Riley Green right there as the newest coach on The Voice. The new season starts later this month. They say it's like having a younger, cooler, more talented version of Blake Shelton. Well, all in good fun, of course, but the article does point out that Kelly Clarkson and Riley Green might be the biggest competitors.
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3: On Wednesday, State Senator Gene Lysing participated in the second meeting of the newly created Agriculture Promotion and Regulation Task Force. This unit meeting focused on whether some of the roles Purdue University plays in agriculture regulation should be transferred to a state-run entity. The task force also discussed the structure of the Indiana State Department of Agriculture. During the meeting, the task force heard testimony from Don Lamb and David Bossman of ISDA, Adam Battilio of the governor's office, and members of the agriculture community. Lysing stated that Purdue plays a major role in Indiana agriculture. This is not a decision our task force takes lightly. The discussion we had today was very informative, and we will continue to consider this topic at our next meeting and as we approach the startup session.
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5: WTRE's weather forecast for Thursday calls for sunny skies and a high of 95. For Thursday evening, mostly clear skies and a low of 73. Thunderstorms and mostly cloudy skies are in the weather forecast for Friday. NOAA.gov has also extended the heat advisory through Friday.
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0: past year has been full of some pretty good surprises for collaborations. We saw, for example, Ella Langley and Morgan Wallen team up for a song, and more recently, Ella Langley and Co. Wetzel. And Luke Combs, on the way in a few minutes, appears on the recent Cody Johnston album release, Banks of the Trinity, as a collaborator. And you know what? We'll also be on Luke Bryan's new album. Sure enough, that new Luke Bryan is coming out on the 18th, and Luke Combs' 21st number one is on the way in just a few. 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

0: That's the brand new Chase Matthew. And I'm Kathy Taylor. I don't know about you, but I cannot wait for this weekend to get here. Friday, tomorrow, Labor Day weekend on its way. So whether you're traveling, many are already starting to get the head start on the Labor Day travels now. Be safe out there if you are.
1: The sounds of sports cars return to the racing capital of the world. 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
3: the 169th Indiana State Fair closed just over a week ago, following a 15-day celebration that showcased what the fair does best, bringing Hoosiers together, celebrating youth, creating family fun, making memories, and building traditions. This year's fair was unlike any other. Indiana experienced historic and significant weather events across the state, creating ongoing challenges for communities and beyond the fairgrounds. At the Indiana State Fair, severe storms required multiple temporary closures and periods of sheltering throughout the fair to prioritize the safety of the guests, exhibitors, and staff. Ray Allison, Indiana State Fair Commission Executive Director, stated that we are incredibly grateful to every Hoosier who chose to spend part of their summer with us at the Indiana State Fair. This year reminded us that the fair is about much more than rides, concerts, food, and exhibits. It's about people. It's about coming together, making memories, and celebrating what makes Indiana special. When Mother Nature challenged us, our fairgoers, employees, vendors, exhibitors, and partners showed incredible patience, understanding, and still had a great time. Due to the popularity of the baseball theme and activations throughout this year's fair, the State Fair and Indianapolis Indians have entered into a long-term agreement to install a permanent wiffle ball field at the State Fairgrounds. Details are still being finalized at this time. The State Fair did have 800,461 attendees this year. It recorded its strongest final week since expanding to the three-weekend format in 2009, setting attendance records. The final Sunday, August 23rd, set the second-highest final day attendance since 2009. Record-breaking crowds attended the newly renovated Hoosier Lottery free stage concerts, and 5 days of gate closures and sheltering were in place. The 2026 Indiana State Fair also marked an exciting new chapter with the unveiling of several new campus enhancements, such as the newly renovated Hoosier Lottery free stage venue, the new entry gate off of Fall Creek Parkway, and the new State Fair train ride, including permanent depot on the north side of the fairgrounds. As this year concludes and summer finishes up, they are looking forward to seeing everyone next year, which will be the 170th edition of the Great Indiana State Fair, August 6th through the 22nd of 2027.
4: WTRE's weather forecast for Thursday calls for sunny skies and a high of 95. For Thursday evening, mostly clear skies and a low of 73. Thunderstorms and mostly cloudy skies are in the weather forecast for Friday. NOAA.gov has also extended the heat advisory through Friday.
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Toy Story 5, she decides to do a song for the movie, jumps into country music again. That is Taylor Swift. I knew it. I knew you. I am Biscuit. It is Thursday. Here's Dierks Bentley going a little bit girl crazy.

0: She is keeping country cool. Proof of that is she has a documentary on Netflix that basically, you know, describes that. Really look it up. That is Lainey Wilson, phone, keys, wallet. Few minutes, Blake Shelton's on the way. Corey Kent is on a Rocky Mountain low. And whether you get pulled over or get in a crash, drinking and driving will change your whole world. 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

0: Tucker Wetmore, who's, yeah, he's done with this relationship. He's not going back now. That is 3, 2, 1. This is funny. This is weird, too. You know, there's so many different interesting stories when you ask a celebrity, like, when did you know you had made it? You know, really had made it. And you could say money in your account, buying stuff for other people, or even for yourself. Matt Damon, he knew he made it when he could afford a certain something he could buy himself, but then something happened because he was a celebrity, and he thought, this is weird.
1: I remember going to Calvin Klein and buying, like, 20 pairs of boxer briefs, and a salesperson came running out, insisting that she give them to me. She said, I might get fired if they hear that you had to come in and buy underwear. I'm like, this is the weirdest thing. I finally have money. And you're not letting me buy anything in your store. You're trying to give it to me. And I think that was probably the moment I realized things were different.
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10: One of the easiest checks starts with shoes. 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Another is lighting. 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
2: 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We'll be watching The Blind Side, starring Tim McGraw and Sandra Bullock. 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
3: After the passing of Dolly Parton last week, an inaugural 9 to 5K has been announced. 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The event will benefit United Way of Greater Nashville and Imagination Library of Middle Tennessee, the local affiliate of the book giving program founded by Parton. 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The event comes as Nashville recognizes September as Imagination Library Month. Mayor Freddie O'Connell issued the proclamation last week. A sold-out race with 1,600 participants are expected for the inaugural event, which will include a new 5K course through Music Row, the Dolly Dash Kids Run, and the Stiletto Dash, costume contest, theme photo opportunities, and finish line entertainment. 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Once again, this will be taking place in Nashville, Tennessee, Saturday, September 5th. 6:30 a.m. is packet pickup, and the 5K begins at 7:30. 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
4: WTRE's weather forecast for Thursday calls for sunny skies and a high of 95. For Thursday evening, mostly clear skies and a low of 73. Thunderstorms and mostly cloudy skies are in the weather forecast for Friday. NOAA.gov has also extended the heat advisory through Friday.
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2: 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It's at the Princess Theater in Rushville. We'll be watching The Blind Side, starring Tim McGraw and Sandra Bullock. That's Thursday, September 24th. The doors will open at 10. The movie will start at 10:30. You're going to get your movie ticket and popcorn and a drink. And we can't do that without our great sponsors, Decatur County Memorial Hospital, Decatur County Recycling, Morning Breeze Healthcare and Retirement, George's Pharmacy, and Russ Hubler Ford. 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

0: months later. All right, so you'll just love hearing this. Zoe Kravitz, she is very good friends with Taylor Swift. She'll let you know Taylor Swift is very good at cooking and baking. And if you're even somewhat close by her and you want some of her food, she'll bake it. She'll send it to you.
1: She does make very good sourdough bread. It's insane.
2: Yeah, you got the bread delivered the other day, didn't you?
1: She sent me some bread.
3: Yeah. Taylor Swift sent you some bread.
1: She's a really good friend. She makes really good bread and she shares it with her friends.
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3: 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That's incredible.
1: Imagine anyone sending you bread.
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1: it's really just a beautiful
3: Yeah, it doesn't matter if it's Taylor Swift. It's
1: it
3: a
1: actually
3: lovely...
1: doesn't. I think it's just about, is the bread good and was it sent to you?
3: It's a lovely gesture.
1: Yeah.
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0: school feeling sounding country music song. Hardy, Eric Church, and Tim McGraw, MacArthur. And in a few minutes, Chase Rice and Riley Green is drunk and he is trying to prove that he's not.
1: Every school day is a chance to become a better version of you. We wish you all the best school year from WTRE.
2: She said she was fine, but I noticed she stopped using the front steps. 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
4: 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The grant funding is currently available to Indiana companies to support eligible trade activity executed between June 30th of 2020. 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On Wednesday, State Senator Gene Lysing participated in the second meeting of the newly created Agriculture Promotion and Regulation Task Force. This unit meeting focused on whether some of the roles Purdue University plays in agriculture regulation should be transferred to a state-run entity. The task force also discussed the structure of the Indiana State Department of Agriculture. During the meeting, the task force heard testimony from Don Lamb and David Bossman of ISDA, Adam Battilio of the governor's office, and members of the agriculture community. Lysing stated that Purdue plays a major role in Indiana agriculture. This is not a decision our task force takes lightly. The discussion we had today was very informative, and we will continue to consider this topic at our next meeting and as we approach the start of session. The 169th Indiana State Fair closed just over a week ago, following a 15-day celebration that showcased what the fair does best, bringing Hoosiers together, celebrating youth, creating family fun, making memories, and building traditions. This year's fair was unlike any other. Indiana experienced historic and significant weather events across the state, creating ongoing challenges for communities and beyond the fairgrounds. At the Indiana State Fair, severe storms required multiple temporary closures and periods of sheltering throughout the fair to prioritize the safety of the guests, exhibitors, and staff. Ray Allison, Indiana State Fair Commission Executive Director, stated that we are incredibly grateful to every Hoosier who chose to spend part of their summer with us at the Indiana State Fair. This year reminded us that the fair is about much more than rides, concerts, food, and exhibits. It's about people. It's about coming together, making memories, and celebrating what makes Indiana special. When Mother Nature challenged us, our fairgoers, employees, vendors, exhibitors, and partners showed incredible patience, understanding, and still had a great time. Due to the popularity of the baseball theme and activations throughout this year's fair, the State Fair and Indianapolis Indians have entered into a long-term agreement to install a permanent wiffle ball field at the State Fairgrounds. Details are still being finalized at this time. The State Fair did have 800,461 attendees this year. It recorded its strongest final week since expanding to the three-weekend format in 2009, setting attendance records. The final Sunday, August 23rd, set the second-highest final day attendance since 2009. Record-breaking crowds attended the newly renovated Hoosier Lottery free stage concerts, and 5 days of gate closures and sheltering were in place. The 2026 Indiana State Fair also marked an exciting new chapter with the unveiling of several new campus enhancements, such as the newly renovated Hoosier Lottery free stage venue, the new entry gate off of Fall Creek Parkway, and the new State Fair train ride, including permanent depot on the north side of the fairgrounds. As this year concludes and summer finishes up, they are looking forward to seeing everyone next year, which will be the 170th edition of the Great Indiana State Fair, August 6th through the 22nd of 2027. After the passing of Dolly Parton last week, an inaugural 9 to 5K has been announced. Following the passing of Dolly last week, Run Nash's inaugural 9 to 5K run and walk will bring the Nashville community together Saturday, September 5th in Nashville, Tennessee, for a heartfelt celebration of her music, joyful spirit, and enduring commitment to childhood literacy. The event will benefit United Way of Greater Nashville and Imagination Library of Middle Tennessee, the local affiliate of the book giving program founded by Parton. Participants may support the organizations through optional donations made during registration. The event comes as Nashville recognizes September as Imagination Library Month. Mayor Freddie O'Connell issued the proclamation last week. A sold-out race with 1,600 participants are expected for the inaugural event, which will include a new 5K course through Music Row, the Dolly Dash Kids Run, and the Stiletto Dash, costume contest, theme photo opportunities, and finish line entertainment. Participants are encouraged to celebrate Parton's signature style by wearing rhinestones, big hair, business suits, or Dolly-inspired attire. Once again, this will be taking place in Nashville, Tennessee, Saturday, September 5th, 6:30 a.m. is packet pickup, and the 5K begins at 7:30. You can visit WTRERadio.com to find the link to find more information about the inaugural 9 to 5K.
5: Susan K. Blanton, age 67, of Greensburg, passed away peacefully on August 26th, surrounded by her loving family. She was born October 20th, 1958, in High Wycombe, Buckinghamshire, England, to Peg and Bill Blanton, Sr. Susan, affectionately known as Suze, was the oldest of four children. She took her role as the firstborn and eldest sibling very seriously and could always be found helping others with all the warmth and kindness in her heart. Suze was a homemaker with many talents. She enjoyed canning, cooking, and baking, but her greatest talent and passion was needlework. She could often be found working on count and cross stitch or quilting. Through her creativity and the time she devoted to her crafts, she brought beauty and warmth into the lives of those around her. Above all else, Susan's greatest passion in life was her family she left behind. Susan is survived by her mother, Peg Blanton, her three siblings, Deb and Ken Kessler, Bill Blanton Jr., and Terry Ann and Todd Albrecht, nephews Tim and Rose Hamilton and Christopher Albrecht, and nieces Megan and Ryan Clark, and Ashley and Nick Ayala, and her beloved grandsons Nolan and Jackson Clark, and grandniece Arabella Ayala, whom she adored dearly. She was preceded in death by her father, Bill Blanton, Sr., in 2014. Visitation will be held at Porter Oliger Pearson Funeral Home on Thursday, September 3rd, from 4 until 7 p.m. In honor and memory of Susan, her family invites everyone to wear bright and bold colors to her visitation. Susan was a bright and vibrant woman who brought light and joy to all those around her, and her family feels that colorful attire is a fitting way to celebrate her life. A funeral service will be held at the First Christian Church in Greensburg at 11 a.m. on Friday, September 4th. A one-hour visitation will precede the service at the church. Interment will follow immediately at South Park Cemetery in Greensburg. Memorial contributions may be made to Our Hospice of South Central Indiana, Decatur County, the Air Force Assistance Fund in memory of Susan's father and his service in the United States Air Force, or to the First Christian Church of Greensburg. Arrangements are being provided with care by Porter Oliger Pearson Funeral Home. The funeral service will be officiated by Ray Sweet of the First Christian Church. And again, Susan K. Blanton, age 67, of Greensburg, passed away peacefully August 26, 2026.
6: WTRE, powered by Decatur County REMC. fear among area immigrant families and calls for community support. This is Network Indiana. I'm Jake McDaniel. Increased ICE enforcement on Indy's east side led several restaurants to temporarily close.
7: Information is power, so when you have accurate information, you can begin to figure out what steps you need to take.
6: Kristen Clements from the Coalition of Our Immigrant Neighbors tells Fox 59 she urges people to know their rights before taking action. Indianapolis police arrested Nasha Williams on her neglect warrant. They say her baby died in March after being left alone while she was supposedly drunk outside the home while the baby was on a couch inside. The cops believe the baby may have been left inside for over an hour. Williams admitted to drinking that night her baby died. If you need to drive up to the gas pump, AAA says you're paying an average of $3.44 a gallon of gas today. Diesel prices are at $5.77, and the national average for gas is $4.14 a gallon. Indiana communities are getting $120 million to recruit doctors and expand rural health care. Johnette Cruz with that story.
8: Authorized under the Working Families Tax Cuts Act, the funding flows through the state's Grow Rural Opportunities for Well-Being grant program. Health and Human Services Secretary Robert F. Kennedy Jr. says the goal is to give local providers the flexibility to build tailored solutions for their residents. The investments will go towards creating a rural-focused OB residency program, setting up coordinated transit options for patients missing appointments, and offering telehealth-based nutrition counseling.
6: And Caden Curry from Greenwood among the players to make the Colts' 53-man roster after preseason cuts. Here's Curry talking about making the team.
9: I feel like it's a great camp. 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
6: He played four seasons at Ohio State, and before that led Center Grove to a state title in high school. You're listening to Network Indiana.
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16: WTRE's weather forecast for Thursday calls for sunny skies and a high of 95. For Thursday evening, mostly clear skies and a low of 73. Thunderstorms and mostly cloudy skies are in the weather forecast for Friday. NOAA.gov has also extended the heat advisory through Friday.
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0: that's fame messed her up a little bit. 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
7: 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The Greensburg Adult Center is located at 905 East Main Street in Greensburg. 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
1: All right, so this is very funny and weird to hear. 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
2: Another 30 days. You're listening to Network Indiana. I'm Sheriff Lewis. Indiana's gas tax holiday is lasting another month. The announcement made by the governor earlier today.
3: I'm suspending both Indiana's gasoline usage tax and the excise tax through October 6th.
2: Governor Braun says he wants to continue giving Hoosiers about 60 cents a gallon in savings at the gas pump while families deal with higher costs for other things like utility bills, health care, and housing. Indiana has seen some of the lowest gas prices in the country since April when the gas tax holiday first started. The average gas price in Indiana for Thursday, it's up again this week at $3.44 a gallon, according to AAA. That's just 2 cents less than this time a week ago. The national average is $4.14. ICE making arrests in Indianapolis this week on the east side. Several local restaurants have temporarily closed. Advocacy groups are trying to help immigrant families.
4: Information is power, so when you have accurate information, you can begin to figure out what steps you need to take.
2: Kristen Effner is the executive director of the Coalition for Our Immigrant Neighbors. She told Fox 59 that they want residents to know their rights before taking action. In Lawrence, police helping out federal immigration officers on Wednesday as a man with felony warrants ran from ICE agents and barricaded himself inside a local business.
5: For public safety, for the safety of everybody in the business, we are going to assist them in taking him into custody.
2: Deputy Chief Travis Klein says officers used a canine to help take the man into custody. And Colts wide receiver Keenan Allen taking some time to talk to reporters today after practice. He was arrested for OWI in Indy over the weekend.
6: Because it's an ongoing legal matter, we're not going to discuss it. Like I said, just focus on football and being a good team.
2: Allen was also seen wearing a different number, number 11. He could go with that or number 10 this season. The Colts are 10 days out from the season opener. They'll take on the Baltimore Ravens at Lucas Oil Stadium on Sunday, September 13th. I'm Jarrett Lewis. 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
2: 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We'll be watching The Blind Side, starring Tim McGraw and Sandra Bullock. 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